0: future.
1: We are Vision Kids.
2: Hey guys, it's Andy Kirk. An old successful businessman was once asked by a young man what the secret of success was. The answer was right decisions. But how do I make right decisions, asked the young man. Experience was the reply. But how do I get experience, he asked. By making wrong decisions. This may seem confusing, but the moral of today's story is that it's okay to make wrong decisions as long as you learn from them. Mistakes are okay to make because they are giving you experience, and next time you can make the right decisions. If you have made some wrong decisions lately, make sure you have learned from these, because it won't be long until you have the opportunity to make that decision again. And next time, I know you'll make the right decision. Enjoy getting it wrong because you're learning. I'm Andy Kirk.

bothers me, she always wants her way. I'm tired of giving in to her, I want to say no way.

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Or B,

0: helping kids look to God daily.
1: This is Vision Kids.
2: Vision Kids.
3: Hi, Vision Kids. It's Belle Thompson here. Have you ever wondered what it will be like in heaven? You know, sometimes we see heaven shown in movies and there's lots of angels there playing harps or people sitting on clouds. But I don't think this is a very real picture of what heaven will actually be like, do you? You know, the Bible says heaven is going to be fabulous. So today I want to explore with you what heaven will be like according to the Bible. I think you'll actually be pretty excited about it too. Firstly, I think the best thing about heaven is that Jesus is there. Do you know, the Bible says that the presence of Jesus shines so brightly in heaven that there's actually no need for the sun or moon. The light of God literally lights up everything. And I think heaven is going to be beautiful. In fact, Revelation 21 says that heaven will be decorated with gold and every precious gem imaginable. Sapphire, emerald, amethyst, pearls. Wow, you might have seen some of these precious sparkly stones in people's beautiful jewelry, which is just a little glimpse of how beautiful heaven will be. But you know, the thing I'm really looking forward to is that there will be no sadness at all in heaven. Because the Bible says he will wipe every tear from our eyes. There will be no more crying or pain. How good is that? Imagine having Jesus himself wipe away your tears and caring for everything that makes you sad. I think heaven will be the happiest place we could ever imagine. In fact, right now, I want you to think of your favorite place in the whole world. You know, the place that makes you feel the happiest. Have you got something in mind? Well, I believe that heaven will be even better than your favorite place here on earth. Do you know the Bible says there'll be an amazing celebration feast in heaven?

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3: 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Jeremiah 28 verse 11.
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2: Hey, I got a question. Why did Jesus come down?
3: Abby, that's a great question, and I think we can answer it with a song. Come on, kids, sing along. Jesus came.

0: to us.
1: Hey guys, I like your singing.
0: Well, hello. Kids, meet Mr. Donut Man.
2: Hey, Mr. Donut Man.
1: Hello.
2: We were just singing about why Jesus came down to earth.
1: Hey, that's wonderful. Mind if I sing along?
2: Sure.

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1: So does that answer the question?
2: Yeah!
0: And that's why God came down to us.
3: Vision Kids!

0: 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Who do you know that needs Vision Kids in their life today?
1: Vision Kids.
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1: Thanks for joining me on Vision Kids. Are you ready to embark on a marvelous quest? Well, something extraordinary is about to begin. Can you guess what it is? Adventures in Odyssey is about to start. Bursting with excitement, mystery and wonder. Hey, so plant yourself firmly in your favourite listening spot, because in less than 15 minutes, it will all unfold. Trust me, you don't want to miss a second. You're listening to Vision Kids, and my name is Dan Waller.

0: friends. It's been great out here with you, Larry, even though neither of us have showered for 5 days. I'm glad we're going home now.
1: Yeah, I miss my mattress and my box spring.
2: Helping kids look to God.

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1: This is Vision Kids.
2: One day, all the animals in the animal kingdom came together to celebrate all that the Lord God had made. There were birds, there were lions, there were zebras and monkeys and every other animal in between. And all the animals joined together to make their respective noises to participate in the biggest dance party the jungle had ever seen.

0: this is Chris. Welcome to Adventures in Odyssey.
1: Oh, hi there. Welcome to Odyssey. I'm John Avery Whittaker, but most folks around here call me Whit. Why don't you get the whole family together and join us for another exciting adventure in Odyssey?
0: You know, you were like this at the bowling alley, too.
1: Well, what do you mean?
2: Connie, you hurt me more than anyone I've ever met.
1: Well, that explains the shoe print on your forehead.
0: Well, we have to make up for the time we lost while he was gone.
3: Well, that's about as insightful as a dog in a sweater.

0: I like the quote on page 87.
1: Yeah, it really makes the point about how we should ask God for what we desire, but ultimately be open to whatever He thinks is best.
2: Yeah, and sometimes what we think is best in our eyes really isn't what's best in God's eyes.
0: Yeah, that's right. Yeah.
2: Connie, are you wearing a muzzle tonight? You've hardly said a peep. What do you think of chapter 12?
3: Well, I thought it was good.
2: Oh, well, that's about as insightful as a dog in a sweater.
3: Bernard, if you're going to lead the study, you can't make fun of us.
2: Okay, then just say you forgot to read and I won't ask you questions. Mitch, do you have any thoughts?
4: I sort of left my book at home.
3: Oh, here, Mitch, good. You can use mine.
4: Thanks.
5: Oh!
3: What?
4: Paper cut.
3: Sorry.
4: Yeah, I'll live. Well, I didn't finish what was assigned, but I thought I'll have to agree with Whit and Jason.
2: Yeah, okay. Moving on.
3: So I'm thinking, what's so uninsightful about a dog in a sweater? I mean, that doesn't seem all that unintelligent to me.
4: No.
3: Oh, hi, Whit.
4: Hi.
0: Oh, hi. Hi. Well, what have you two been up to?
3: Oh, we went out for hot chocolate and then to the park to swing. I haven't been swinging in ages.
0: It sounds fun.
4: Until her shoe flew off while she was swinging.
0: Oh? Well, that explains the shoe print on your forehead.
3: Oh, here, let me wipe that off for you. Hold still, there's something in your eye.
4: Ow, yeah, your finger.
3: Well, it looked like an eyelash. Sorry, maybe it was just a shadow.
4: Connie, you hurt me more than anyone I've ever met.
3: Well, not in... intentionally.
4: Well, today you're out to destroy my face. Yesterday you dropped a microwave on my foot. The day before you spilled hot coffee on me. And last week...
3: Well, at least I keep you on your toes.
4: I'll be running out of those, too, if I keep hanging around with you.
3: Ha ha, very funny.
4: Oh, look at the time. I need to get going.
3: Hey, thanks for a great morning.
4: Will I see you when you're off work?
3: Of course.
4: Maybe we could go see a movie.
3: Maybe you could even come early and hang out while I close the shop.
4: That'd be fun. I'll call you and we'll figure it out.
3: Talk to you then. I'll miss you.
4: I'll miss you too.
0: Are you planning on working today, Connie, or just fogging up the window?
3: Well, I'm here to work. Sorry I'm late. Mitch and I lost track of time, I guess.
0: Yeah, that seems to be happening a lot lately.
3: Isn't it wonderful? We have so much fun together.
0: I can tell. But, well, frankly, I'm a little worried about you.
3: Why? I'm really happy.
0: Oh, you and Mitch spend an awful lot of time together.
3: Well, we have to make up for the time we lost while he was gone. Trust me, Whit, we're fine.
0: Can I ask you a question?
3: Sure.
0: How have your personal devotions been going?
3: Fine. Well, maybe not as regular as they used to be.
0: Oh, Connie...
3: Whit, I know what you're saying, and I don't need a lecture, okay? I'm an adult, and I know how to prioritize my time.
0: Oh, I know you do. But I also know God wants some of that time.
3: I'm sure God understands. He's met Mitch.
6: 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Our imagination. 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
7: Vision Kids!
3: Thanks so much for coming early, Mitch. This last hour of work is always so slow. Usually just Bernard and his ma.
8: You could help me, you know.
3: I will in a minute.
4: I couldn't resist the offer to split a banana split with my favorite person.
3: Split a split. You're so funny, Mitch. Oh, look what I found when I was skimming through a magazine tonight.
4: What is it?
3: A compatibility quiz. Hanging out with a special someone? Take this quiz to see if it's true blue connection or just a passing attraction. You ready?
4: Do I have to be?
3: Come on, it'll be fun. I've already answered the questions, so we'll see if your answers match mine. Okay. If you were stranded on a deserted island, would you want A, a porcelain doll, B, a litter box, or C, your significant other?
4: C, my significant other.
3: 3 points. Do you prefer to A, crochet, B, pickle vegetables, or C, have fun with friends?
4: C, have fun with friends.
3: Yes, 3 more points. You know, we're perfect together. Okay, if you were to choose the ideal vacation spot, would you go to A, Antarctica, B, Pittsburgh, or C, the Bahamas?
4: A would be interesting.
3: A? You wouldn't go to Antarctica.
4: I wouldn't? Where would I go?
3: The Bahamas, like me. 3 points. Okay, next question.
8: Pick up your feet, please. The mop won't stop.
3: Sure. Okay, next.
4: I'm a little tired of this, Connie.
8: You're not the only one. Watch out for my bucket there. I may need it.
3: I like how your ears turn red when you're embarrassed.
4: I like how you always get whipped cream on your nose when you eat a sundae.
3: I like how that lock of hair falls across your forehead at such an adorably perfect angle.
8: Oh, Connie, I love the way your kidneys work. Oh, Mitch, your toenails grow with such amazing symmetry.
3: Come on, Bernard. Don't you remember what it was like when you and Maud first met?
8: Sure. I still remember what she was wearing.
3: That's so sweet. What was it?
8: A chicken costume.
4: Huh? What?
8: She was working at Chickadoodles, and she dressed up like a chicken and stood out front holding signs about their new chicken sandwich.
3: And it was love at first sight, huh?
8: I felt lightheaded with her scent. An annoying ache in the pit of my stomach.
4: Sounds like you were hungry.
8: Yeah, maybe that was it. I need a sandwich.
3: So, are you sure your feelings for me aren't just hunger pains?
4: I'm positive. But you wouldn't believe how much I missed you while I was gone.
3: I'm so glad you're here now.
4: Me too, Connie. I wouldn't want to be anywhere else.
0: Well, good reading this week, didn't you think, Bernard?
8: A little too convicting for my taste.

0: out and forgot about Bible study completely.
1: Oh, come on now, Bernard. Yeah. Connie may not always be the most responsible person, but this group means a lot to her.
0: Uh-huh.
1: Hi, June. Yeah, this is Whit. Say, did Connie already leave for Bible study?
2: Oh?
1: She did. With Mitch. Yeah, okay, yeah, I guess so. Oh, thanks, June. Huh. She forgot.
0: Huh?
1: They went bowling.
2: Oh, boy.
1: That's just not like her.
3: Everything okay here?
4: Could I please get some more Parmesan cheese?
3: Sure, I'll be right back with it.
4: Hey, Mitch, did I ever tell you my Parmesan cheese story?
5: Hmm?
4: I was in the grocery store looking for it and found it on the top shelf, where I couldn't reach it, of course. So I had to stand on my shopping cart and try to balance, but the thing kept on rolling. And then a giant monkey came in and threw a watermelon at me. Mitch, you're not even listening to me.
5: Sure I am. Monkeys, right?
4: Mitch.
5: Okay, I was a little preoccupied. I'm sorry.
4: You know, you were like this at the bowling alley, too. Don't start the distractedness again. We just got over keeping secrets.
5: You're right. It won't happen again.
4: I'm glad nothing stands between us now.
5: Yeah. There's something I need to tell you. Agent Borland from the FBI called me today.
4: Are you in danger? Is someone after you?
5: No.
4: Oh, good. So why did he call?
5: Well, he said some encouraging things.
4: Like what?
5: Well, like he was really impressed with how I helped them out, and said I was bright and had good instincts.
4: Well, that's nice.
5: And he gave me something to think about.
4: What?
5: It would mean going away for a while.
4: What?
5: And you might not like it.
4: What?
5: But I might not even do it. I mean, I'm still looking around for a job.
4: Mitch, what are you talking about?
5: Orlin asked me to join the FBI.
6: Vision Kids.
7: Vision Kids.
8: You're listening to Vision Kids.
4: The FBI? Do you know how dangerous they are?
5: Sure, they killed me, remember?
4: I'm serious, Mitch. You don't really want to do that, do you?
5: Well, I don't know yet. I have time to think about it. Their next training session doesn't start for a few months.
4: Training? Where would you have to go for that?
5: Virginia.
4: That's on the other side of the world!
5: Not quite.
4: Almost.
5: Well, there are reasons not to go.
4: Like what?
5: Well, one in particular.
4: Really?
5: Where else would I have such a low utility bill?
4: Mitch?
5: I'm kidding. You know how I feel. I like being around you. You're not worried, are you? I didn't want to tell you because I didn't want you to worry. But I figured I should be up front with you, too.
4: No, I'm glad you told me. There's no reason for me to freak out about it. Things will work out.
5: Absolutely, and I don't have to decide this very moment.
4: Right. So can we talk about something else?
5: Like monkeys and watermelon?
4: Yeah, something like that.
5: I've got an idea. You know what we haven't done in a while?
4: Paper mache?
5: Gone rollerblading. Let's head down to the park and skate a few laps.
4: Sounds fun.
5: I'll take care of the bill. Be right back.
4: Okay. Don't let him go away again.
9: Hi, you've reached Whit. Sorry, I can't take your call right now. Please leave a message.
4: Hi, Whit. This is Connie. I really need to talk to you. And you know how you always said I could call you anytime if I needed to? Well, now I'm calling you anytime. I know it's late, but, well, I needed to talk to you. I guess I said that already. So phone me back. Otherwise, it's Thursday tomorrow, so I'll see you in the morning at the diner, I guess. But I'd really rather talk to you tonight. Bye.
10: Two flapjacks, stack of pig back, extra crispy, and double eggs over easy with a side of brown for table three. Oh, hey, Connie. You're early this morning.
4: It's 7 a.m. That's when I'm usually here on Thursdays.
10: No, you're supposed to be here at 7, but you're usually meandering in about 7:15. You know, every week I ask Whit, I say just like that. Whit, why do you come on time every week just to wait around for 15 minutes? And you know what he says?
4: What?
10: Grover?

0: He says just like that. Grover, someday she'll surprise me, and I want to be here to see it.
1: Well, looks like he missed it this week. I even beat him here.
0: Yippers. Bad day for him to cancel.
1: He canceled?
0: Mm-hmm. Called about 15 minutes ago to say he couldn't make it. Said he tried calling you at home, but you'd already left.
1: But he always makes it.
0: I know. I work here.
1: Did he say why?
0: Why I work here?
1: No, why he couldn't make it this morning.
0: Oh, no, no. I didn't want to pry. He sounded busy, though. Busy, busy, busy. Yeah, he was probably busy.
1: Okay, well, thanks, Grover. I guess I'll just go into work, then.
0: Well, don't you want something to eat first? I could fry up some eggs. And Hal's going to be here any minute to make his famous omelets.
1: I'm not really hungry. I wonder what happened that he couldn't meet me. It had to be pretty important. Jason, where's Whit?
2: I went fishing with Tom. Do you know where the cinnamon is? Dad wanted me to make some snickerdoodles.
1: He went fishing? He was supposed to meet me for breakfast.
2: Yeah, but what a great day to be out on the lake. Hey, can you substitute nutmeg for cinnamon?
1: Did he leave me a message or anything?
2: Oh, yeah, sorry. Almost forgot.
1: I knew he would.
2: Here, Connie, please clean gum off of bottom of chairs today. Whit. Wow, you get the fun jobs.
1: That's all?
2: Mm-hmm.
1: Let me see that. P.S. Please save any green pieces for Wooten's collection. That's it? I don't get it.
2: Ooh, paprika. Maybe this will work.
3: Connie, good. I need to talk to you.
1: Hi, Mitch. What's going on?
2: Hey, Mitch.
3: Oh, hi, Jason. I didn't see you there.
2: Well, I guess I'll go do my snickerdoodling in the kitchen. Excuse me.
1: What's wrong?
3: Nothing. I just had to tell you I need to cancel our plans for tonight. There's someone the FBI wants me to meet with.
1: Mm. Did you make a decision?
3: Not yet, but I'm talking to one of the head honchos this afternoon. He'll map out the plan.
1: Oh, you're mapping already?
3: I just want everything laid out on the table before I jump into it and get in over my head.
1: So you're planning on jumping into it?
3: All I'm doing is finding out information so I can make a knowledgeable decision. There's nothing to worry about.
1: Yeah, nothing at all. Mitch is joining the FBI? He only left 15 minutes ago.
4: I said I had an itch in my left eye. What are you talking about?
1: Oh, nothing.
4: Yeah, maybe you should get your hearing checked. Or invest in a toothbrush. Clean out your ears.
1: Huh?
4: I'll get it. You probably didn't hear it anyway. Hello, Whit's end. Oh, hi, Whit.
1: Ooh, let me talk to him.
4: Yeah, I'll pass it on. I think she wants to talk to you, though.
1: Yeah.
4: She's right. Okay, I'll let her know. Yeah, bye.
1: What did he say?
4: I asked if you'd make some fresh butter pecan before you leave tonight. Now he needed to go. He said he'd see you tomorrow.
1: But I can't wait that long. Thanks for coming in. See you next time.
5: Bye-bye.
4: I'll get it.
1: No, I got it this time. Whit? Oh, hi, Mitch. No, that's okay. I've just been leaving messages for Whit the past hour, so I thought... Well, doesn't matter. How'd the meeting go? Good. Sounds like they really want you. So what are you thinking? Still not sure.
6: Oh, hi, Connie. Just here to pick up...
1: Oh, hold on, Mitch. Whit, I need to talk to you.
6: Oh, I'm sorry, Connie, but I'm late meeting Jack and Joanne for dinner, but I needed to grab my keys,
1: but
6: so...
1: Whit!
6: We'll talk tomorrow, promise.
1: But... No, not you, Mitch. I'm still here. Yeah, we can talk tomorrow. Everyone wants to talk tomorrow. I will. Bye.

0: I have one of the most important people in my life maybe leaving forever, and another important person who seems to be doing everything he can to avoid me. I need to know what to do. Mitch can't leave. He just can't. I just went through all the goodbyes and tears, and then he came back. And now I can't say goodbye again. I don't have any goodbyes left. Why would God let me care about someone so much just to take them away? I've never felt so lonely. No wonder I'm talking to myself. Please be home, Whit. Please be home.
1: Oh, hi, Connie.
0: Whit!
1: Listen, I'm on the phone long distance,
0: but...
1: Oh, you're crying.
0: I need you. I need you now.
1: Oh, Connie. Oh, come here. Oh. Jana, I'll call you back. What's wrong?
0: Mitch might leave again. How could he do that? And where were you? Why haven't you been here for me?
1: Well, what do you mean?
0: You've always been there for me, Whit. You're supposed to be. And then you go fishing.
1: Well, there's nothing wrong with fishing.
0: But I've always been more important than those things.
1: Yeah, it hurts to be put on the back burner of someone's life, doesn't it?
0: Yeah. And I'm on everyone's back burner. Mitch might move away. You're not around. It feels like God even abandoned me.
1: Well, how did God abandon you, Connie?
0: He allowed Mitch to leave and come back, and now maybe leave again.
1: Well, have you asked him what he thinks?
0: Mitch?
1: Oh, no, Connie. God.
0: Not really.
1: Well, then who abandoned whom?
0: I guess I did the abandoning. I haven't spent much time with God lately. I've been so busy with Mitch. Kind of like how you've been too busy to talk to... Hey, were you neglecting me on purpose?
1: Just making a point, Connie.
0: Well, you made it.
1: So, what's going on with Mitch? Do you want to talk about it?
0: Yeah, but not right now. I haven't even prayed about it yet. I want to do that first.
1: Oh, it sounds like a good idea, Connie. You want to meet for breakfast tomorrow?
0: Yeah, Hal's Diner?
1: Sure.
0: Okay, I'll see you at 7.
1: Bless her heart.
0: Maybe 7:15.
1: Okay, Connie.
0: I love this spot.
2: The lake looks incredible this time of day, doesn't it?
0: So, yeah.
2: So what did you want to talk to me about?
0: Well, I have a confession to make.
2: What is it?
0: I've been so focused on myself and what I want that I haven't really prayed that God does what's best for you.
2: Oh, you mean the FBI thing?
0: Yeah. It could be really good. Although I'd miss you a lot.
2: I know. I'd miss you too.
0: So I've started praying that God will do whatever He wants for you, not what I want for you.
2: Thanks. I know it's hard.
0: It is. But I spent a lot of time with God last night, and I realize, I'm not quite sure how to say this, I love spending time with you, but I think it's become too important.
2: What do you mean by that?
0: I don't want my relationship with you to become more important than my relationship with God, and right now it sure seems that way.
2: Well, I haven't been doing so well in that God area lately either, but I guess you're right. As significant as you are to me, you can't take God's place.
0: So what do we do?
2: I think we need to take a step back in our relationship. We jumped into it pretty quickly.
0: And I've been going full speed ahead since you came back from the Witness Protection Program.
2: So maybe we should step on the brakes.
0: Yeah. Do you mean stop seeing each other?
2: No, I mean, I hope not, unless you...
0: No, I don't.
2: Want a date?
0: No, yes. I don't want to not want a date.
2: So we're still hanging out?
0: Yeah.
2: Just not all the time.
0: Right. So, you ready for the sandwiches?
2: Of course. What kind did you make?
0: Oh, they have a little bit of everything. Turkey, avocado, lettuce, tomato, cheese, sprouts. Mm. They were so tall I had to use a tooth...
2: Ow! My lip!
0: Toothpick to hold them together.
2: Is it bleeding?
0: Yeah, here, use this napkin. Oh, I'm so sorry about that.
2: Oh, maybe I can't keep dating you. There's not much of me left.
0: Just shows that love hurts.
2: Yeah, but it's not supposed to require stitches.
0: I'm so sorry.

0: just when everything looked like it was getting back to normal. Do you think Mitch will join the FBI or stay in Odyssey? Well, whatever happens, I'm glad they've both decided to make time for God and put Him first in their lives. And as they seek God, I believe He'll show them where He wants them to go. Like it says in Proverbs 3, 5, and 6, trust in the Lord with all your heart and lean not on your own understanding. In all your ways acknowledge Him, and He will make your path straight. What a wonderful promise, and what an important call to come to Him with everything and trust His heart. Adventures in Odyssey is a presentation of Focus on the Family. 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Our vocal talent included Paul Herlinger, Katie Lee, Townsend Coleman, Steve Burns, and Dave Madden. Our production engineer was Bob Luttrell. And our producers were Marshall Younger and Bob Hoos. And I'm Chris, hoping you'll join us again next time for more Adventures in Odyssey.
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1: 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The second is equally important, love your neighbour as yourself. That's Mark 12, 30-31. And this is Vision Kids.
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Welcome to the all-new Vision Kids. We are so glad you're listening. My name's Dan Warlow. G'day. Nice to meet you. Hey, let's not keep this incredible secret to ourselves. You got to tell your friends about it. Spread the news to your school, your church, your family, so everyone can be a part of this amazing journey. The best part is it's a 24/7 stream. 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Super.

0: You're listening to Vision Kids, and my name's Dan Warlow. How's it going? I'd love to open the Bible and share one of my favorite verses. It's from Psalm 51, verse 10. It says, "Create in me a clean heart, O God, and renew a loyal spirit within me." Now, this was written by King David, and he did a lot of things that he regretted, which caused him and other people a whole lot of pain. And he knew that he needed God. He knew that his sin, all the wrong things that he had done, was causing division between him and God, and it was hurting others. And here's what I love about this verse. He wanted to be made new. He wanted to fix it all. Do you know what that feels like? You know, there's things in your life that you look back on and regret. Maybe you've said something to one of your friends that hurt them. Maybe you've done something around the house which has just caused a lot of pain and you just wish you never did it. God is in the business of changing us, and David knew the secret. He knew that he couldn't just do it all himself. He knew that he needed a clean heart, but he knew who the one was to go to get a clean heart. He didn't say, "God, I'm going to make a clean heart." He didn't say, "I know how to do it," but he asked for a gift. He said, "Create in me a clean heart, O God." He knew that God is the only one who can actually change his heart. I don't know if you look in your life and see things that you want to change. I know that I do. And my encouragement to you is to go to God and ask him to help change your heart, to give you a clean heart. Let's pray about it. Lord Jesus, I thank you for how good you are. And I thank you that you can give us a clean and a new heart. You can shape us to be more like you. And I pray you do that in me. I pray you do that in everyone who's listening right now. Lord, it's not the power of my words or anything. It's all your power. And you are so good. Would you shape us? Would you give us a clean heart? In Jesus' name, amen. Have a great day. You're listening to Vision Kids, and I'm Dan Waller.
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3: 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Jeremiah 28 verse 11.
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Am I on? Oh, wait. Oh, hello? Oh, it's on. Oh, hey, everyone. It's Dan Warlow here. There's so much good stuff about Vision Kids, but the thing I want to tell you about now is called Adventures in Odyssey. It's a much-loved radio drama. It's like radio theatre. You get the actors, you get all these sound effects and great stories. Here's the thing, you are not going to want to miss it. It's on every weekday. That's Monday to Friday. You've just got to tune in and you're guaranteed to hear it. It's going to be amazing. Don't miss it. See you soon.

0: Commander, the Lord Jesus Christ has given us our orders of the day. 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
1: If you like to talk to tomatoes, if a squash can make you smile, if you like to waltz with potatoes, up and down the produce aisle, have we got a show for you?

0: if your dad is crusty and your mum's in a flap. 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
0: Children, put your hands up if your mum is sometimes gets in a flap. 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
2: Oh!
0: Well,
1: if your dad is crusty.

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5: 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Now, don't go anywhere, because in less than 15 minutes, Adventures in Odyssey is on. I'm serious. You're going to love it. Trust me. You're not going to want to miss it. You're listening to Vision Kids, and I'm Dan Warlow. See you soon.

0: the ring one day, and some of the good seeded fell by the wayside. Now, Jenny Fleck, what I want to know is, where are my sewing needles?
1: Sebastian.
0: What?
1: It's not that kind of sewing.
0: Oh.
1: Okay?
0: What kind of sewing is it?
1: No, I think it would be a very good idea.
0: What would?
1: If maybe I took over the singing.
0: Oh, no.
1: And you listen.
0: Not
1: learn
0: fair.
1: A little bit about what this is all about, okay?
0: No.
1: You go and sit over there.
0: But I've been practicing for weeks and weeks. Oh, can I do that? Dum, da dum, dum, dim, dim, dum, dum, dum, dum.
2: Went sewing one day, and some of the good seed it fell by the wayside.
0: What's a wayside?
2: And the birds of the air came and ate it with glee.
0: I like these bits.
2: And that was the end of that part of the seed.
0: Oh dear. Oh, I missed the dum-de-dum bits. Oh well, I saw I'm not even supposed to be here.
2: A sewer, wait.
0: Oh,
1: stop it.
0: I just want to turn. And some of the good seeds sprang up right away.
1: Off my strings.
0: Sorry.
2: Cause it fell on the rocks where the soil weren't deep.
0: Help, I'm a thirsting seed. And it wasn't, not weren't.
2: And when the sun rose, it was scorched by the heat.
0: Oh, yeah, well, I'm not going to stay out here and get scorched by any heat. And besides, I haven't got any sunscreen.

0: just where it lay.
1: Now it's my turn to sing, with the thorn, then the thistle, then the weed, then. Oh, and with the thorn, then the... Oh, do you know, I still didn't get it right. With the thorn, then the thistle, then the weed, then such like.
0: Till I grew up and choked it, and it vanished from sight.
1: Jerry.
0: Just like you're going to, Sebastian.
1: Now, Tim, you're supposed to be

0: Well, you see, this guy who owned it really looked after it very well.
1: Then as spring was sprung, there was corn everywhere.
0: 30, 60, 100, 200, 400, 590,000 times as much was planted and more. Now can we sing it? Next time through. Not this time.
1: A sower, a sower is sowing today. The seed is God's word, and it's coming your way.
0: My way?

0: feel that it's me. I never thought about it quite like that before. I suppose I have got a few weeds here and there that need pulling out.
1: Helping kids look to God daily.
2: This is Vision Kids.

of swinging on a tree, even a monkey

0: Yes, welcome to Adventures in Odyssey.
1: Oh, hi there. Welcome to Odyssey. I'm John Avery Whittaker, but most folks around here call me Whit. Why don't you get the whole family together and join us for another exciting adventure in Odyssey?
2: You know, you were like this at the bowling alley, too.
1: Well, what do you mean?
3: Connie, you hurt me more than anyone I've ever met.
1: Well, that explains the shoe print on your forehead.
2: Well, we have to make up for the time we lost while he was gone.
4: Well, that's about as insightful as a dog in a sweater.

0: I like the quote on page 87.
1: Yeah, it really makes the point about how we should ask God for what we desire, but ultimately be open to whatever He thinks is best.
2: Yeah, and sometimes what we think is best in our eyes really isn't what's best in God's eyes.
0: Yeah, that's right. Yeah.
2: Connie, are you wearing a muzzle tonight? You've hardly said a peep. What do you think of chapter 12?
3: Well, I thought it was good.
2: Oh, well, that's about as insightful as a dog in a sweater.
3: Bernard, if you're going to lead the study, you can't make fun of us.
2: Okay, then just say you forgot to read and I won't ask you questions. Mitch, you have any thoughts?
4: I sort of left my book at home.
3: Oh, here, Mitch, good. You can use mine.
4: Thanks.
5: Oh!
3: What?
4: Paper cut.
3: Sorry.
4: Yeah, I'll live. Well, I didn't finish what was assigned, but I thought I'll have to agree with Whit and Jason.
2: Hey, okay, moving on.
3: Insightful about a dog in a sweater. I mean, that yeah. Doesn't seem all that unintelligent to me.
4: No.
3: Oh, hi, Whit.
4: Hi.
0: Oh, hi. Well, what have you two been up to?
3: Oh, we went out for hot chocolate and then to the park to swing. I haven't been swinging in ages.
0: It sounds fun.
4: Until her shoe flew off while she was swinging.
0: Oh? Well, that explains the shoe print on your forehead.
3: Oh, here, let me wipe that off for you. Hold still, there's something in your eye.
4: Ow, yeah, your finger.
3: Well, it looked like an eyelash. Sorry, maybe it was just a shadow.
4: Connie, you hurt me more than anyone I've ever met.
3: Well, not intentionally.
4: Well, today you're out to destroy my face. Yesterday you dropped a microwave on my foot. The day before you spilled hot coffee on me. And last week...
3: Well, at least I keep you on your toes.
4: I'll be running out of those, too, if I keep hanging around with you.
3: Ha ha, very funny.
4: Oh, look at the time. I need to get going.
3: Hey, thanks for a great morning.
4: Will I see you when you're off work?
3: Of course.
4: Maybe we could go see a movie.
3: Maybe you could even come early and hang out while I close the shop.
4: That'd be fun. I'll call you and we'll figure it out.
3: Talk to you then. I'll miss you.
4: I'll miss you too.
0: Are you planning on working today, Connie, or just fogging up the window?
3: Well, I'm here to work. Sorry I'm late. Mitch and I lost track of time, I guess.
0: Yeah, that seems to be happening a lot lately.
3: Isn't it wonderful? We have so much fun together.
0: I can tell. But, frankly, I'm a little worried about you.
3: Why? I'm really happy.
0: Oh, you and Mitch spend an awful lot of time together.
3: Well, we have to make up for the time we lost while he was gone. Trust me, Whit, we're fine.
0: Can I ask you a question?
3: Sure.
0: How have your personal devotions been going?
3: Fine. Well, maybe not as regular as they used to be.
0: Oh, Connie...
3: Whit, I know what you're saying, and I don't need a lecture, okay? I'm an adult, and I know how to prioritize my time.
0: Oh, I know you do. But I also know God wants some of that time.
3: I'm sure God understands. He's met Mitch.
6: This is Vision Kids.
7: Vision Kids!
6: The kids' channel of Vision Christian Media.
3: Thanks so much for coming early, Mitch. This last hour of work is always so slow. Usually just Bernard and his ma.
8: You could help me, you know.
3: I will in a minute.
4: I couldn't resist the offer to split a banana split with my favorite person.
3: Split a split. You're so funny, Mitch. Oh, look what I found when I was skimming through a magazine tonight.
4: What is it?
3: A compatibility quiz. Hanging out with a special someone? Take this quiz to see if it's true blue connection or just a passing attraction. You ready?
4: Do I have to be?
3: Come on, it'll be fun. I've already answered the questions, so we'll see if your answers match mine. Okay. If you were stranded on a deserted island, would you want A, a porcelain doll, B, a litter box, or C, your significant other?
4: C, my significant other.
3: 3 points. Do you prefer to A, crochet, B, pickle vegetables, or C, have fun with friends?
4: C, have fun with friends.
3: Yes, 3 more points. You know, we're perfect together. Okay, if you were to choose the ideal vacation spot, would you go to A, Antarctica, B, Pittsburgh, or C, the Bahamas?
4: A would be interesting.
3: Hey, you wouldn't go to Antarctica.
4: I wouldn't? Where would I go?
3: The Bahamas, like me. 3 points. Okay, next question.
8: Pick up your feet, please. The mop won't stop.
3: Sure. Okay, next
4: one. I'm a little tired of this, Connie.
8: You're not the only one. Watch out for my bucket there. I may need it.
3: I like how your ears turn red when you're embarrassed.
4: I like how you always get whipped cream on your nose when you eat a sundae.
3: I like how that lock of hair falls across your forehead at such an adorably perfect angle.
8: Oh, Connie, I love the way your kidneys work. Oh, Mitch, your toenails grow with such amazing symmetry.
3: Come on, Bernard. Don't you remember what it was like when you and Maud first met?
8: Sure. I still remember what she was wearing.
3: That's so sweet. What was it?
8: A chicken costume.
4: Huh? What?
8: She was working at Chickadoodles, and she dressed up like a chicken and stood out front holding signs about their new chicken sandwich.
3: And it was love at first sight, huh?
8: I felt lightheaded with her scent. An annoying ache in the pit of my stomach.
4: Sounds like you were hungry.
8: Yeah, maybe that was it. I need a sandwich.
3: So, are you sure your feelings for me aren't just hunger pains?
4: I'm positive. But you wouldn't believe how much I missed you while I was gone.
3: I'm so glad you're here now.
4: Me too, Connie. I wouldn't want to be anywhere else.
5: Well, good reading this week, didn't you think, Bernard?
8: A little too convicting for my taste.
1: Yeah, I have a habit of deciding what God wants for me and then going after it. But I don't always leave it open for God to do what he wants to do.
5: I think we all struggle with that.
8: Yeah, it'll be interesting to hear what people have to say. Okay, everyone, time to get started.
1: Where's Connie? She's leading tonight, isn't she?
8: She's later than a penguin in a body cast.
5: Well, I'll call her.
1: Mitch isn't here yet either.
8: Figures. Those two. I'll bet my best bucket she and Mitch went out and forgot about Bible study completely.
5: Oh, come on now, Bernard. Yeah. Connie may not always be the most responsible person, but this group means a lot to her. Hi, June. Yeah, this is Whit. Say, did Connie already leave for Bible study? Oh, she did. With Mitch. Yeah, okay, yeah, I guess so. Oh, thanks, June. She forgot.
8: Huh?
5: They went bowling.
1: Oh, boy.
5: That's just not like her.
7: Everything okay here?
3: Could I please get some more Parmesan cheese?
7: Sure, I'll be right back with it.
3: Hey, Mitch, did I ever tell you my Parmesan cheese story? I was in the grocery store looking for it and found it on the top shelf, where I couldn't reach it, of course. So I had to stand on my shopping cart and try to balance, but the thing kept on rolling. And then a giant monkey came in and threw a watermelon at me. Mitch, you're not even listening to me.
4: Sure I am. Monkeys, right?
3: Mitch.
4: Okay, I was a little preoccupied. I'm sorry.

0: said I was bright and had good instincts.
1: Well, that's nice.
0: And he gave me something to think about.
1: What?
0: It would mean going away for a while.
1: What?
0: And you might not like it.
1: What?
0: But I might not even do it. I mean, I'm still looking around for a job.
1: Mitch, what are you talking about?
0: Orlin asked me to join the FBI.
2: This is Adventures in Odyssey on Vision Kids.
3: Vision Kids!
1: The FBI? Do you know how dangerous they are?
0: Sure, they killed me, remember?
1: I'm serious, Mitch. You don't really want to do that, do you?
0: Well, I don't know yet. I have time to think about it. Their next training session doesn't start for a few months.
1: Training? Where would you have to go for that?
0: Virginia.
1: That's on the other side of the world!
0: Not quite.
1: Almost.
0: Well, there are reasons not to go.
1: Like what?
0: Well, one in particular.
1: Really?
0: Where else would I have such a low utility bill?
1: Mitch?
0: I'm kidding. You know how I feel. I like being around you. You're not worried, are you? I didn't want to tell you because I didn't want you to worry. But I figured I should be up front with you, too.
1: No, I'm glad you told me. There's no reason for me to freak out about it. Things will work out.
0: Absolutely, and I don't have to decide this very moment.
1: Right. So can we talk about something else?
0: Like monkeys and watermelon?
1: Yeah, something like that.
0: I've got an idea. You know what we haven't done in a while?
1: Paper mache?
0: Gone rollerblading. Let's head down to the park and skate a few laps.
1: Sounds fun.
0: I'll take care of the bill. Be right back.
1: Okay. Don't let him go away again.
4: Hi, you've reached Whit. Sorry, I can't take your call right now. Please leave a message.
5: Hi, Whit. This is Connie. I really need to talk to you. And you know how you always said I could call you anytime if I needed to? Well, now I'm calling you anytime. I know it's late, but, well, I needed to talk to you. I guess I said that already. So phone me back. Otherwise, it's Thursday tomorrow, so I'll see you in the morning at the diner, I guess. But I'd really rather talk to you tonight. Bye.
6: Two flapjacks, stack of pigback, extra crispy, and double eggs over easy with a side of browns for table three. Oh, hey, Connie. You're early this morning.
1: It's 7 a.m. That's when I'm usually here on Thursdays.
6: No, you're supposed to be here at 7, but you're usually meandering in about 7:15. You know, every week I ask Whit, I say just like that. Whit, why do you come on time every week just to wait around for 15 minutes? And you know what he says?
1: What?
6: Grover, he says just like that. Grover, someday she'll surprise me, and I want to be here to see it.
1: Well, looks like he missed it this week. I even beat him here.
6: Yippers. Bad day for him to cancel.
1: He canceled?
6: Mm-hmm. Called about 15 minutes ago to say he couldn't make it. Said he tried calling you at home, but you'd already left.
1: But he always makes it.
6: I know. I work here.
1: Did he say why?
6: Why I work here?
1: No, why he couldn't make it this morning.
6: Oh, no. I didn't want to pry. He sounded busy, though. Busy. Yep, he was probably busy.
1: Okay, well, thanks, Grover. I guess I'll just go into work then.
6: Well, don't you want something to eat first? I could fry up some eggs. And Hal's going to be here any minute to make his famous omelets.
1: I'm not really hungry. I wonder what happened that he couldn't meet me. It had to be pretty important. Hi, Jason. Where's Whit?
7: Oh, he went fishing with Tom. Do you know where the cinnamon is? Dad wanted me to make some snickerdoodles.
1: He went fishing? He was supposed to meet me for breakfast.
7: Yeah, but what a great day to be out on the lake. Hey, can you substitute nutmeg for cinnamon?
1: Did he leave me a message or anything?
7: Oh, yeah. Sorry. Almost forgot.
1: I knew he would.
7: Here, Connie, please clean gum off of bottom of chairs today. Whit. Wow, you get the fun jobs.
1: That's all? Mm-hmm. Let me see that. P.S. Please save any green pieces for Wooten's collection. That's it? I don't get it.
7: Ooh, paprika. Maybe this will work.
0: Connie, good. I need to talk to you.
1: Hi, Mitch. What's going on?
7: Hey, Mitch.
0: Oh, hi, Jason. I didn't see you there.

0: Well, I guess I'll go do my snickerdoodling in the kitchen. Excuse me.
1: What's wrong?
2: Nothing. I just had to tell you I need to cancel our plans for tonight. There's someone the FBI wants me to meet with.
1: Did you make a decision?
2: Not yet, but I'm talking to one of the head honchos this afternoon. He'll map out the plan.
1: Oh, you're mapping already?
2: I just want everything laid out on the table before I jump into it and get in over my head.
1: So you're planning on jumping into it?
2: All I'm doing is finding out information so I can make a knowledgeable decision. There's nothing to worry about.
1: Yeah, nothing at all. What? Mitch is joining the FBI? He only left 15 minutes ago.
3: I said I had an itch in my left eye. What are you talking about?
1: Oh, Nothing.
3: Yeah, maybe you should get your hearing checked. Or invest in a toothbrush. Clean out your ears.
1: Huh?
3: I'll get it. You probably didn't hear it anyway. Hello, Wit's End. Oh, hi, Wit.
1: Ooh, let me talk to him.
3: Yeah, I'll pass it on. I think she wants to talk to you, though. She's right. Okay, I'll let her know. Yeah, bye.
1: What did he say?
3: I asked if you'd make some fresh butter pecan before you leave tonight. Well, he needed to go. He said he'd see you tomorrow.
1: But I can't wait that long. Thanks for coming in. See you next time.
4: Bye-bye.
3: I'll get it.
1: No, I got it this time. Whit? Oh, hi, Mitch. No, that's okay. I've just been leaving messages for Whit the past hour, so I thought, well, doesn't matter. How'd the meeting go? Good. Sounds like they really want you. So what are you thinking? Still not sure.
5: Oh, hi, Connie. Just here to pick up...
1: Oh, hold on, Mitch. Whit, I need to talk to you.
5: Oh, I'm sorry, Connie, but I'm late meeting Jack and Joanne for dinner, but I needed to grab my keys,
1: but
5: so...
1: Whit!
5: We'll talk tomorrow, promise.
1: But... Bye! No, not you, Mitch. I'm still here. Yeah, we can talk tomorrow. Everyone wants to talk tomorrow. I will. Bye.

0: I have one of the most important people in my life, maybe leaving forever. And another important person who seems to be doing everything he can to avoid me. I need to know what to do. Mitch can't leave. He just can't. I just went through all the goodbyes and tears, and then he came back. And now I can't say goodbye again. I don't have any goodbyes left. Why would God let me care about someone so much just to take them away? I've never felt so lonely. No wonder I'm talking to myself. Please be home, Whit. Please be home.
1: Oh, hi, Connie.
0: Whit!
1: Listen, I'm on the phone long distance,
0: but...
1: Oh, you're crying.
0: I need you. I need you now.
1: Oh, Connie. Oh, come here. Oh. Jana, I'll call you back. What's wrong?
0: Mitch might leave again. How could he do that? And where were you? You haven't... Why haven't you been here for me?
1: Well, what do you mean?
0: You've always been there for me, Whit. You're supposed to be. And then you go fishing.
1: Well, there's nothing wrong with fishing.
0: But I've always been more important than those things.
1: Hmm. Yeah, it hurts to be put on the back burner of someone's life, doesn't it?
0: Yeah. And I'm on everyone's back burner. Mitch might move away. You're not around. It feels like God even abandoned me.
1: Well, how did God abandon you, Connie?
0: He allowed Mitch to leave and come back, and now maybe leave again.
1: Well, have you asked him what he thinks?
0: Mitch?
1: Oh, no, Connie. God.
0: Well, not really.
1: Well, then who abandoned whom?
0: I guess I did the abandoning. I haven't spent much time with God lately. I've been so busy with Mitch. Kind of like how you've been too busy to talk to... Hey, were you neglecting me on purpose?
1: Just making a point, Connie.
0: Well, you made it.
1: So, what's going on with Mitch? Do you want to talk about it?
0: Yeah, but not right now. I haven't even prayed about it yet. I want to do that first.
1: Ah, it sounds like a good idea, Connie. You want to meet for breakfast tomorrow?
0: Yeah, Hal's Diner?
1: Sure.
0: Okay, I'll see you at 7.
1: Bless her heart.
0: Maybe 7:15.
1: Okay, Connie.
0: I love this spot.
2: The lake looks incredible this time of day, doesn't it?
0: Yeah.
2: So what did you want to talk to me about?
0: Well, I have a confession to make.
2: What is it?
0: I've been so focused on myself and what I want that I haven't really prayed that God does what's best for you.
2: Oh, you mean the FBI thing?
0: Yeah. It could be really good. Although I'd miss you a lot.
2: I know. I'd miss you too.
0: So I've started praying that God will do whatever he wants for you, not what I want for you.
2: Thanks. I know it's hard.
0: It is. But I spent a lot of time with God last night, and I realize, I'm not quite sure how to say this, I love spending time with you, but I think it's become too important.
2: What do you mean by that?
0: I don't want my relationship with you to become more important than my relationship with God, and right now it sure seems that way.
2: Well, I haven't been doing so well in that God area lately either. But I guess you're right. As significant as you are to me, you can't take God's place.
0: So what do we do?
2: I think we need to take a step back in our relationship. We jumped into it pretty quickly.
0: And have been going full speed ahead since you came back from the Witness Protection Program.
2: So maybe we should step on the brakes.
0: Yeah. Do you mean stop seeing each other?
2: No, I mean, I hope not, unless you...
0: No, I don't.
2: Want a date?
0: No, yes. I don't want to not want a date.
2: So we're still hanging out?
0: Yeah.
2: Just not all the time.
0: Right. So, you ready for the sandwiches?
2: Of course. What kind did you make?
0: Oh, they have a little bit of everything. Turkey, avocado, lettuce, tomato, cheese, sprouts. Mm. They were so tall I had to use a tooth...
2: Ow! My lip!
0: Toothpick to hold them together.
2: Is it bleeding?
0: Yeah. Here, use this napkin. Oh, I'm so sorry about that.
2: Well, maybe I can't keep dating you. There's not much of me left.
0: Just shows that love hurts.
2: Yeah, but it's not supposed to require stitches.
0: I'm so sorry.

0: just when everything looked like it was getting back to normal. Do you think Mitch will join the FBI or stay in Odyssey? Well, whatever happens, I'm glad they've both decided to make time for God and put Him first in their lives. And as they seek God, I believe He'll show them where He wants them to go. Like it says in Proverbs 3, 5, and 6, trust in the Lord with all your heart and lean not on your own understanding. In all your ways acknowledge Him, and He will make your path straight. What a wonderful promise, and what an important call to come to Him with everything and trust His heart. Adventures in Odyssey is a presentation of Focus on the Family. Between You and Me was written and directed by Kathy Waringa. Our vocal talent included Paul Herlinger, Katie Lee, Townsend Coleman, Steve Burns, and Dave Madden. Our production engineer was Bob Luttrell. And our producers were Marshall Younger and Bob Hoos. And I'm Chris, hoping you'll join us again next time for more Adventures in Odyssey.
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did not take long till I had drove my mum insane with, can I please have something, mum? What I'd really, really like is that toy gun. Whoa, can I please shoot you now, mum? Oh, stop it. We're only in aisle one. Children, be sure to listen to your mum. Well, it seemed like an eternity

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I bawled my eyes out all the way.

10, and my favourite Bible verse is Luke 10:33. Then a despised Samaritan came along, and when he saw the man, he felt compassion for him. That's Luke 10:33. And this is Vision Kids.

0: Welcome to the all-new Vision Kids. We are so glad you're listening. My name's Dan Warlow. G'day. Nice to meet you. Hey, let's not keep this incredible secret to ourselves. You got to tell your friends about it. 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The best part is it's a 24/7 stream. 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
1: It's me.
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0: No way.
2: Is it a plane?
0: Uh-uh.
2: Who could it be?
0: Check it out.
1: It's me.
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0: G'day, it's Andy Kirk here. In 1980, software consultant Tim Berners-Lee was having trouble keeping track of all his notes, so he designed a piece of software to access everything on his computer through random links. He called it Inquire. Then he got another idea. What if he could link all the information on many computers all over the globe? After years of thinking about this, he sat down at a computer in December 1990 and in a few weeks created the first browser and server. It was really not a whole lot of work, he claims. The hard part was still to come. Convincing people he was onto something. Part of that involved coming up with a name for it. Colleagues referred to it as the hypertext thing. But Berners-Lee knew he needed something a bit more inspiring. He first called it the mesh, but eventually he called it the World Wide Web. His friends said it will never take off, but as we know, it did. What dream lies in your heart that people say it won't take off? Let me say, take a chance and give it a go. I'm Andy Kirk. Super
1: Kids. You're listening to
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3: When I was a boy, I went to church back home in Arizona. And

Hi, Vision Kids. I'm Belle Thompson, and I want to know, what are some of the things that you love to do? You know, the things that make you, you. For me, I love to sing and write music. I love to spend time with friends. I love to go to cafes and eat all the yummy food. I love to be in the music band at my church. But what about you? What do you love to do? Well, some years ago, I got sick. I was really sick with an illness called chronic fatigue syndrome, which basically means you're really tired, and I had to stay in bed for many days, which then turned into weeks, and then it ended up being months. And so I couldn't do any of those things that I loved anymore.

0: I couldn't go out with friends. I couldn't go to parties. I had to stop doing music at church, and many days I could barely even get out of bed. And since I couldn't do anything, I felt lost, and I wondered, who am I now that I can't do anything? Well, I remember one day during this long time of sickness, lying on my bedroom floor all by myself. And that day the sun was sparkling through the leaves in the trees outside, making these beautiful patterns on my bedroom floor. Looking at all that beauty around me, I remember I just suddenly became aware that God was with me, right there in my bedroom. I was not alone. It was like he reached out and gave me a big hug, and I felt him say, "Belle, I love you so much. You don't have to be busy or able to do lots of great things for me to love you. I love you just the way you are." That, my friends, was when I started to understand how deep and how wide God's love is for us when we have nothing to give him. Maybe, like me, you need reminding of that today. Every kid and every grown-up has challenges in life. Sometimes we win, other times we lose. And I think we all need reminding that God's love doesn't change. Whether you come first or whether you come last, when you're busy achieving great things, doing well at school or sport, and when you don't achieve anything, whether you're healthy or whether you're sick, God values you. I know that for a fact, because I learned when I was very sick, when I couldn't do a thing for God, that God's love stayed with me. And he will stay with you.
1: This is Vision Kids.
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I want to tell you about Adventures in Odyssey. We've got friendly voices and great music for you 24/7. 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By might, I mean definitely. 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What's Adventures in Odyssey, Dan? Well, I'm glad you asked. It's the much-loved radio drama. Do you have drama in your house? Well, this is a way better kind of drama. You need to tune into this because the memorable characters and situations you'll hear on Odyssey will ignite your imagination. 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

0: stink. And if you're feeling real low,
1: and if you're starting to wilt,
0: a friend will even let you wear their favorite kilt.
1: What? Their favorite kilt?
0: Well, it had to rhyme. You're the one that said wilt.
1: Oh, that's okay.
0: It is?
1: Yep. You know why?
0: Why?
1: Because.

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1: You're listening to Vision Kids.

0: floor?
1: Oh, yeah.
0: I got down on my knees.
1: Uh-huh.
0: I said my very first prayer.
1: Amen.
0: You know the Holy Ghost, he met me there.
1: Well, well, well.
0: Well, I stepped on the rock. The rock was sound.
1: Uh-huh.

0: on my knees.
1: Right there.
0: I said my very first prayer. Oh, yeah, now the Holy Ghost, he met me there. Oh, I stepped on the rock. The rock was sound. And oh, the

0: No worries!
1: G'day everyone, Dan Warlow here. How are you going? I am so excited about Vision Kids. 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
4: 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Jeremiah 28 verse 11. 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
2: 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Don't go away. You don't want to miss it. The next installment.

0: 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You deserve a clap. 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
9: Hoi hoi, welcome to the show today, Vision Kids. Dan is my name, and on today's episode, Connie and Mitch are hanging out again. It was a bit of a scare. We thought Mitch had died, but it was all a cover-up to help solve the case against Novacom and Andromeda. I'm glad that's over now. Things are pretty normal in Odyssey, until they aren't. You'll find out what happens on today's show, Between You and Me, coming up after the song. That's the title, by the way, Between You and Me.

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1: Vision Kids!
2: Hi, this is Chris. Welcome to Adventures in Odyssey.
3: Oh, hi there. Welcome to Odyssey. I'm John Avery Whittaker, but most folks around here call me Whit. Why don't you get the whole family together and join us for another exciting adventure in Odyssey?
4: You know, you were like this at the bowling alley, too.
3: Well, what do you mean?
5: Connie, you hurt me more than anyone I've ever met.
3: Well, that explains the shoe print on your forehead.
4: Well, we have to make up for the time we lost while he was gone.
6: Well, that's about as insightful as a dog in a sweater.

0: I like the quote on page 87.
1: Yeah, it really makes the point about how we should ask God for what we desire, but ultimately be open to whatever He thinks is best.
2: Yeah, and sometimes what we think is best in our eyes really isn't what's best in God's eyes.
0: Yeah, that's right. Yeah,
2: Connie, are you wearing a muzzle tonight? You've hardly said a peep. What do you think of chapter 12?
3: Well, I thought it was good.
2: Oh, well, that's about as insightful as a dog in a sweater.
3: Bernard, if you're going to lead the study, you can't make fun of us.
2: Okay, then just say you forgot to read and I won't ask you questions. Mitch, you have any thoughts?
4: I sort of left my book at home.
3: Oh, here, Mitch, good. You can use mine.
4: Thanks.
2: Oh!
3: What?
4: Paper cut.
3: Sorry.
4: Yeah, I'll live. I didn't finish what was assigned, but I thought I'll have to agree with Whit and Jason.
2: Yeah, okay. Moving on.
3: So I'm thinking, what's so uninsightful about a dog in a sweater? I mean, that doesn't seem all that unintelligent to me.
4: No.
3: Oh, hi, Whit.
4: Hi.
0: Oh, hi. Well, what have you two been up to?
3: Oh, we went out for hot chocolate and then to the park to swing. I haven't been swinging in ages.
0: It sounds fun.
4: Until her shoe flew off while she was swinging.
0: Oh? Well, that explains the shoe print on your forehead.
3: Oh, here, let me wipe that off for you. Hold still, there's something in your eye.
4: Ow, yeah, your finger.
3: Well, it looked like an eyelash. Sorry, maybe it was just a shadow.
4: Connie, you hurt me more than anyone I've ever met.
3: Well, not in... intentionally.
4: Well, today you're out to destroy my face. Yesterday you dropped a microwave on my foot. The day before you spilled hot coffee on me. And last week...
3: Well, at least I keep you on your toes.
4: I'll be running out of those, too, if I keep hanging around with you.
3: Ha ha, very funny.
4: Oh, look at the time. I need to get going.
3: Hey, thanks for a great morning.
4: Will I see you when you're off work?
3: Of course.
4: Maybe we could go see a movie.
3: Maybe you could even come early and hang out while I close the shop.
4: That'd be fun. I'll call you and we'll figure it out.
3: Talk to you then. I'll miss you.
4: I'll miss you too.
0: Are you planning on working today, Connie, or just fogging up the window?
3: Well, I'm here to work. Sorry I'm late. Mitch and I lost track of time, I guess.
0: Yeah, that seems to be happening a lot lately.
3: Isn't it wonderful? We have so much fun together.
0: I can tell. But, frankly, I'm a little worried about you.
3: Why? I'm really happy.
0: Oh, you and Mitch spend an awful lot of time together.
3: Well, we have to make up for the time we lost while he was gone. Trust me, Whit, we're fine.
0: Can I ask you a question?
3: Sure.
0: How have your personal devotions been going?
3: Fine. Well, maybe not as regular as they used to be.
0: Oh, Connie...
3: Whit, I know what you're saying, and I don't need a lecture, okay? I'm an adult, and I know how to prioritize my time.
0: Oh, I know you do. But I also know God wants some of that time.
3: I'm sure God understands. He's met Mitch.
5: What's that phrase? I think Connie is a bit smitten. Vision Kids, as we take a break, it's time for the crazy news. And are you one of the many Australian kids who plays soccer or football, as the purists like to say? You're probably aware that coming up, starting tomorrow, is the FIFA World Cup. Now, Australia is playing in Group D, which includes the host country, the United States. They're really going to want to win, and they've got a home crowd advantage. But could we beat them? I hope we do. You see, we're playing our first game on Sunday, Australian time, around 2 o'clock, depending on where you live in Australia. And then the following Saturday, the 20th of June, there's a 5 a.m. game between the US and Australia. Maybe you could get up early for it and watch the final game as well, 12 p.m., that's midday, on the 26th of June versus Paraguay. Three big games. I hope we get through our stage, but we do have very tough competition. Do you support the Socceroos? Let's get back into our adventure.
3: Thanks so much for coming early, Mitch. This last hour of work is always so slow. Usually just Bernard and his ma.
6: You could help me, you know.
3: I will in a minute.
4: I couldn't resist the offer to split a banana split with my favorite person.
3: Split a split. You're so funny, Mitch. Oh, look what I found when I was skimming through a magazine tonight.
4: What is it?
3: A compatibility quiz. Hanging out with a special someone? Take this quiz to see if it's true blue connection or just a passing attraction. You ready?
4: Do I have to be?
3: Come on, it'll be fun. I've already answered the questions, so we'll see if your answers match mine. Okay. If you were stranded on a deserted island, would you want A, a porcelain doll, B, a litter box, or C, your significant other?
4: C, my significant other.
3: 3 points. Do you prefer to A, crochet, B, pickle vegetables, or C, have fun with friends?
4: C, have fun with friends.
3: Yes, 3 more points. You know, we're perfect together. Okay, if you were to choose the ideal vacation spot, would you go to A, Antarctica, B, Pittsburgh, or C, the Bahamas?
4: A would be interesting.
3: A? You wouldn't go to Antarctica.
4: I wouldn't? Where would I go?
3: The Bahamas, like me. 3 points. Okay, next question.
6: Pick up your feet, please. The mop won't stop.
3: Sure. Okay, next.
4: I'm a little tired of this, Connie.
6: You're not the only one. Watch out for my bucket there. I may need it.
3: I like how your ears turn red when you're embarrassed.
4: I like how you always get whipped cream on your nose when you eat a sundae.
3: I like how that lock of hair falls across your forehead at such an adorably perfect angle.
6: Oh, Connie, I love the way your kidneys work. Oh, Mitch, your toenails grow with such amazing symmetry.
3: Come on, Bernard. Don't you remember what it was like when you and Maud first met?
6: Sure. I still remember what she was wearing.
3: That's so sweet. What was it?
6: A chicken costume.
4: Huh? What?
6: She was working at Chickadoodles, and she dressed up like a chicken and stood out front holding signs about their new chicken sandwich.
3: And it was love at first sight, huh?
6: I felt lightheaded with her scent. An annoying ache in the pit of my stomach.
4: Sounds like you were hungry.
6: Yeah, maybe that was it. I need a sandwich.
3: So, are you sure your feelings for me aren't just hunger pains?
4: I'm positive. But you wouldn't believe how much I missed you while I was gone.
3: I'm so glad you're here now.
4: Me too, Connie. I wouldn't want to be anywhere else.
7: Well, good reading this week, didn't you think, Bernard?
6: A little too convicting for my taste.
1: Yeah, I have a habit of deciding what God wants for me and then going after it. But I don't always leave it open for God to do what he wants to do.
7: I think we all struggle with that.
6: Yeah, it'll be interesting to hear what people have to say. Okay, everyone, time to get started.
1: Where's Connie? She's leading tonight, isn't she?
6: She's later than a penguin in a body cast.
7: Well, I'll call her.
1: Mitch isn't here yet either.
6: Figures. Those two. I'll bet my best bucket she and Mitch went out and forgot about Bible study completely.
7: Oh, come on now, Bernard. Yeah. Connie may not always be the most responsible person, but this group means a lot to her. Hi, June. Yeah, this is Whit. Say, did Connie already leave for Bible study? Oh, she did. With Mitch. Yeah, okay, yeah, I guess so. Oh, thanks, June. She forgot.
6: Huh?
7: They went bowling.
1: Oh, boy.
7: That's just not like her.
8: Everything okay here?
3: Could I please get some more Parmesan cheese?
8: Sure, I'll be right back with it.
3: Hey, Mitch, did I ever tell you my Parmesan cheese story? I was in the grocery store looking for it and found it on the top shelf, where I couldn't reach it, of course. So I had to stand on my shopping cart and try to balance, but the thing kept on rolling. And then a giant monkey came in and threw a watermelon at me. Mitch, you're not even listening to me.
4: Sure I am. Monkeys, right?
3: Mitch.
4: Okay, I was a little preoccupied. I'm sorry.
3: You know, you were like this at the bowling alley, too. Don't start the distractedness again. We just got over keeping secrets.
4: You're right. It won't happen again.
3: I'm glad nothing stands between us now.
4: Yeah. There's something I need to tell you. Agent Borland from the FBI called me today.
3: Are you in danger? Is someone after you?
4: No.
3: Oh, good. So why did he call?
4: Well, he said some encouraging things.
3: Like what?
4: Well, like he was really impressed with how I helped them out, and said I was bright and had good instincts.
3: Well, that's nice.
4: And he gave me something to think about.
3: What?
4: It would mean going away for a while.
3: What?
4: And you might not like it.
3: What?
4: But I might not even do it. I mean, I'm still looking around for a job.
3: Mitch, what are you talking about?
4: Borland asked me to join the FBI.
5: That would mean a lot of changes for Connie and Mitch. Would they still be able to see each other? As we take a break, talking about what makes today so special. And in the sport of golf today, a new record was struck in 1977. Jaberga became the first player in history to post a sub-60 score, 59 in the PGA Tour. That's 13 under par. It took until 2016 for someone to beat him, and that was Jimmy Furyk. He shot a score of 58 in 2016, beating that record by one. So far in professional golf, no one has scored lower than 58.
3: The FBI? Do you know how dangerous they are?
4: Sure, they killed me, remember?
3: I'm serious, Mitch. You don't really want to do that, do you?
4: Well, I don't know yet. I have time to think about it. Their next training session doesn't start for a few months.
3: Training? Where would you have to go for that?
4: Virginia.
3: That's on the other side of the world!
4: Not quite.
3: Almost.
4: Well, there are reasons not to go.
3: Like what?
4: Well, one in particular.
3: Really?
4: Where else would I have such a low utility bill?
3: Mitch?
4: I'm kidding. You know how I feel. I like being around you. You're not worried, are you? I didn't want to tell you because I didn't want you to worry. But I figured I should be up front with you, too.
3: No, I'm glad you told me. There's no reason for me to freak out about it. Things will work out.
4: Absolutely. And I don't have to decide this very moment.
3: Right. So can we talk about something else?
4: Like monkeys and watermelon?
3: Yeah, something like that.
4: I've got an idea. You know what we haven't done in a while?
3: Paper mache?
4: Gone rollerblading. Let's head down to the park and skate a few laps.
3: Sounds fun.
4: I'll take care of the bill. Be right back.
3: Okay. Oh, God, don't let him go away again.
9: Hi, you've reached Wit. Sorry, I can't take your call right now. Please leave a message.
3: Hi, Wit. This is Connie. I really need to talk to you. And you know how you always said I could call you anytime if I needed to? Well, now I'm calling you anytime. I know it's late, but, well, I needed to talk to you. I guess I said that already. So phone me back. Otherwise, it's Thursday tomorrow, so I'll see you in the morning at the diner, I guess. But I'd really rather talk to you tonight. Bye.
10: Two flapjacks, stack of pigback, extra crispy, and double eggs over easy with a side of browns for table three. Oh, hey, Connie. You're early this morning.
3: It's 7 a.m. That's when I'm usually here on Thursdays.
10: No, you're supposed to be here at 7, but you're usually meandering in about 7:15. You know, every week I ask Wit. Wit, I say just like that. Wit, what do you come on time every week just to wait around for 15 minutes? And you know what he says?
3: What?
10: Grover? He says just like that. Grover, someday she'll surprise me, and I want to be here to see it.
3: Well, looks like he missed it this week. I even beat him here.
10: Yippers. Bad day for him to cancel.
3: He canceled?
10: Mm-hmm. Called about 15 minutes ago to say he couldn't make it. Said he tried calling you at home, but you'd already left.
3: But he always makes it.
10: I know. I work here.
3: Did he say why?
10: Why I work here?
3: No, why he couldn't make it this morning.
10: Oh.

0: Hi, Jason. Where's Whit?
1: Oh, he went fishing with Tom. Do you know where the cinnamon is? Dad wanted me to make some snickerdoodles.
0: He went fishing? He was supposed to meet me for breakfast.
1: Yeah, but what a great day to be out on the lake. Hey, can you substitute nutmeg for cinnamon?
0: Did he leave me a message or anything?
1: Oh, yeah. Sorry. Almost forgot.
0: I knew he would.
1: Here, Connie, please clean gum off of bottom of chairs today. Whit. Wow, you get the fun jobs.
0: That's all? Mm-hmm. Let me see that. P.S. Please save any green pieces for Wooten's collection. That's it? I don't get it.
1: Ooh, paprika. Maybe this will work.
2: Connie, good. I need to talk to you.
0: Hi, Mitch. What's going on?
1: Hey, Mitch.
2: Oh, hi, Jason. I didn't see you there.
1: Well, I guess I'll go do my snickerdoodling in the kitchen. Excuse me.
0: What's wrong?
2: Nothing. I just had to tell you I need to cancel our plans for tonight. There's someone the FBI wants me to meet with.
0: Did you make a decision?
2: Not yet, but I'm talking to one of the head honchos this afternoon. He'll map out the plan.
0: Oh, you're mapping already?
2: I just want everything laid out on the table before I jump into it and get in over my head.
0: So you're planning on jumping into it?
2: All I'm doing is finding out information so I can make a knowledgeable decision. There's nothing to worry about.
0: Yeah, nothing at all. What? Mitch is joining the FBI? He only left 15 minutes ago.
3: I said I had an itch in my left eye. What are you talking about?
0: Oh, Nothing.
3: Yeah, maybe you should get your hearing checked. Or invest in a toothbrush. Clean out your ears.
0: Huh?
3: I'll get it. You probably didn't hear it anyway. Hello, Whit's End. Oh, hi, Whit.
0: Ooh, let me talk to him.
3: Yeah, I'll pass it on. I think she wants to talk to you, though.
0: Yeah.
3: She's right. Okay, I'll let her know. Yeah, bye.
0: What did he say?
3: I asked if you'd make some fresh butter pecan before you leave tonight. Now he needed to go. He said he'd see you tomorrow.
0: But I can't wait that long. Thanks for coming in. See you next time.
4: Bye-bye.
3: I'll get it.
0: No, I got it this time. Whit? Oh, hi, Mitch. No, that's okay. I've just been leaving messages for Whit the past hour, so I thought, well, doesn't matter. How'd the meeting go? Good. Sounds like they really want you. So what are you thinking? Still not sure.
5: Oh, hi, Connie. Just here to pick up...
0: Oh, hold on, Mitch. Whit, I need to talk to you.
5: Oh, I'm sorry, Connie, but I'm late meeting Jack and Joanne for dinner, but I needed to grab my keys,
0: but
5: so...
0: Whit!
5: We'll talk tomorrow, promise.
0: But... Bye! No, not you, Mitch. I'm still here. Yeah, we can talk tomorrow. Everyone wants to talk tomorrow. I will. Bye.

0: I have one of the most important people in my life, maybe leaving forever. And another important person who seems to be doing everything he can to avoid me. I need to know what to do. Mitch can't leave. He just can't. I just went through all the goodbyes and tears, and then he came back. And now I can't say goodbye again. I don't have any goodbyes left. Why would God let me care about someone so much just to take them away? I've never felt so lonely. No wonder I'm talking to myself. Please be home, Whit. Please be home.
1: Oh, hi, Connie.
0: Whit!
1: Listen, I'm on the phone long distance,
0: but,
1: right? Oh, you're crying.
0: I need you. I need you now.
1: Oh, Connie. Oh, come here. Jana, I'll call you back. What's wrong?
0: Mitch might leave again. How could he do that? And where were you? You haven't... Why haven't you been here for me?
1: Well, what do you mean?
0: You've always been there for me, Whit. You're supposed to be. And then you go fishing.
1: Well, there's nothing wrong with fishing.
0: But I've always been more important than those things.
1: Yeah, it hurts to be put on the back burner of

0: someone's life, doesn't it?
1: Yeah. And I'm on everyone's back burner. Mitch might move away. You're not around. It feels like God even abandoned me.
0: Well, how did God abandon you, Connie?
1: He allowed Mitch to leave and come back and now maybe leave again.
0: Well, have you asked him what he thinks?
1: Mitch?
0: Oh, no, Connie. God.
1: Well, not really.
0: Well, then who abandoned whom?
1: I guess I did the abandoning. I haven't spent much time with God lately. I've been so busy with Mitch. Kind of like how you've been too busy to talk to... Hey, were you neglecting me on purpose?
0: Just making a point, Connie.
1: Well, you made it.
0: So, what's going on with Mitch? Do you want to talk about it?
1: Yeah, but not right now. I haven't even prayed about it yet. I want to do that first.
0: Oh, it sounds like a good idea, Connie. You want to meet for breakfast tomorrow?
1: Yeah, Hal's Diner?
0: Sure.
1: Okay, I'll see you at 7.
0: Bless her heart.
1: Maybe 7:15.
0: Okay, Connie.
1: I love this spot.
2: The lake looks incredible this time of day, doesn't it?
1: Yeah.
2: So what did you want to talk to me about?
1: Well, I have a confession to make.
2: What is it?
1: I've been so focused on myself and what I want that I haven't really prayed that God does what's best for you.
2: Oh, you mean the FBI thing?
1: Yeah. It could be really good. Although I'd miss you a lot.
2: I know. I'd miss you too.
1: So I've started praying that God will do whatever He wants for you, not what I want for you.
2: Thanks. I know it's hard.
1: It is. But I spent a lot of time with God last night, and I realize... I'm not quite sure how to say this. I love spending time with you, but I think it's become too important.
2: What do you mean by that?
1: I don't want my relationship with you to become more important than my relationship with God. And right now, it sure seems that way.
2: Well, I haven't been doing so well in that God area lately either. But I guess you're right. As significant as you are to me, you can't take God's place.
1: So what do we do?
2: I think we need to take a step back in our relationship. We jumped into it pretty quickly.
1: And I've been going full speed ahead since you came back from the Witness Protection Program.
2: So maybe we should step on the brakes.
1: Yeah. Do you mean stop seeing each other?
2: No, I mean, I hope not, unless you...
1: No, I don't.
2: Want a date?
1: No, yes. I don't want to not want a date.
2: So we're still hanging out?
1: Yeah.
2: Just not all the time.
1: Right. So, you ready for the sandwiches?
2: Of course. What kind did you make?
1: Oh, they have a little bit of everything. Turkey, avocado, lettuce, tomato, cheese, sprouts. Mm. They were so tall I had to use a tooth...
2: Ow! My lip!
1: Toothpick to hold them together.
2: Is it bleeding?
1: Yeah. Here, use this napkin. Oh, I'm so sorry about that.
2: Well, maybe I can't keep dating you. There's not much of me left.
1: Just shows that love hurts.
2: Yeah, but it's not supposed to require stitches.
1: I'm so sorry.

0: just when everything looked like it was getting back to normal. Do you think Mitch will join the FBI or stay in Odyssey? Well, whatever happens, I'm glad they've both decided to make time for God and put Him first in their lives. And as they seek God, I believe He'll show them where He wants them to go. Like it says in Proverbs 3, 5, and 6, trust in the Lord with all your heart and lean not on your own understanding. In all your ways acknowledge Him, and He will make your path straight. What a wonderful promise, and what an important call to come to Him with everything and trust His heart. Adventures in Odyssey is a presentation of Focus on the Family. Between You and Me was written and directed by Kathy Waringa. Our vocal talent included Paul Herlinger, Katie Lee, Townsend Coleman, Steve Burns, and Dave Madden. Our production engineer was Bob Luttrell. And our producers were Marshall Younger and Bob Hoos. And I'm Chris, hoping you'll join us again next time for more Adventures in Odyssey.
1: Today we explored, well, Connie and Mitch, but also distractions. Are there things in your life that distract you that you might be putting before God? What might they be? We'll take a break. We'll be back later on. Sin-

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1: Hi, I'm Levi, and my favorite Bible verse is Matthew 13:27-28, which says, "But Jesus immediately said to them, 'Take courage, it is I, don't be afraid.'"
2: "Lord, if it's you," Peter replied, "tell me to come to you on the water."
1: That's Matthew 13:27-28.
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2: Welcome to the all-new Vision Kids. We're so glad you're here. If you haven't let others know about it, your school friends, your church family, well, make sure you spread the news. 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

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And then we have the neigh of a horse. 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

0: Okay, Timmy, you pretend to be Jesus, and you yell, stop. 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Let me hear you. 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Let me hear you. Okay, good job. Remember, Timmy, you yell, stop. Are you ready? Let's see.
1: What kind of man is this? What kind of man is this? He spoke to the rain.
2: Stop!
0: And the rain stopped falling.
1: He spoke to the wind.
2: Stop!
0: And the wind stopped blowing.
1: He spoke to the wind.

0: Okay, let's have some rain. 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And now the waves. Come on, rain. Come on, wind. I need a hurricane. And more waves. Oh, and everybody rock back and forth. It's a terrible storm. Oh, help us, Jesus. Help us.
1: Stop!
0: Thank you, Jesus.
2: Vision Kids!

0: tough love.
1: Hey guys, it's Andy Kirk. It's hard to imagine Paris without its most famous landmark, the Eiffel Tower. But when it was going up, there were many who thought it would be the ruin of the great city. The famous tower was built for the Paris Centennial Exhibition in 1889, and it was scheduled to stand for only 20 years. But for critics, that was 20 years too long. Construction was barely underway when a committee of 50 writers and artists launched a public campaign against what they called the useless and monstrous Eiffel Tower. The tower proved wildly popular among visitors, but many Paris locals regarded it with contempt. Its opponents kept up a drumbeat of criticism, and the government was determined that when the 20 years were up, the tower was coming down. Nothing, it seemed, could save it. That is, until radio was invented. And it proved to be the tower's salvation. The 1,000-foot structure turned out to be an excellent radio tower that could receive messages from far, far away. And in 1907, the French government decided the tower could not come down. It then managed to survive two wars, and now it's a landmark. Even great monuments around the world have hardship and have to endure things. So for you in your life, stand tall and persevere your problems. I'm Andy Kirk. Super
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0: 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Jeremiah 28 verse 11.
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1: And now it's time for Silly Songs with Larry. The part of the show where Larry comes out and sings a silly song. Our curtain opens as Larry, having just finished his morning bath, is searching for his hairbrush. Having no success, Larry cries out,
2: "Oh, where is my hairbrush? Oh, where is my hairbrush? Oh, where, oh, where, oh, where, oh, where, oh, where, oh, where, oh, where, oh, where, oh, where is my hairbrush?"
1: Having heard his cry, Pa Grape enters the scene. Shocked and slightly embarrassed at the sight of Larry in a towel, Pa regains his composure and reports,
3: "I think I saw a hairbrush back there."
2: "Back there is my hairbrush. Back there is my hairbrush. Back there, oh where, back there, oh where, oh where, back there, back there is my hairbrush."
1: Having heard his joyous proclamation, Junior Asparagus enters the scene. Shocked and slightly embarrassed at the sight of Larry in a towel, Junior regains his composure and comments,
4: "Why do you need a hairbrush? You don't have any hair!"
1: Larry is taken aback. The thought had never occurred to him. No hair? What will this mean? What will become of him? What will become of his hairbrush? Larry wonders,
2: "No

0: Or my hairbrush.
1: Having heard his wonderings, Bob the Tomato enters the scene. Shocked and slightly embarrassed at the sight of Larry in a towel, Bob regains his composure and confesses,
0: Larry, that old hairbrush of yours, well, you never use it, you don't really need it, so, well, I'm sorry, I didn't know, but I gave it to the peach, cause he's got hair.
1: Feeling a deep sense of loss, Larry stumbles back and laments,
0: Not fair, oh my hairbrush. Not fair, my poor hairbrush. Not fair, not fair, no hair, not fair, nowhere, no hair, not fair, not fair, not fair. My little hairbrush.
1: Having heard his lament, the peach enters the scene. Himself in a towel, both Larry and the peach are shocked and slightly embarrassed at the sight of each other. But recognizing Larry's generosity, the peach is thankful.
0: Thanks for the hairbrush.
1: Yes, good has been done here. The peach exits the scene. Larry smiles, but still feeling an emotional attachment for the hairbrush, calls out,
0: Take care of my hairbrush. Take care, oh my hairbrush. Take care, don't dare not care. Take care, nice hair, no fair. Take care of my hairbrush.
1: The end.
2: We are the future. 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
3: How awesome is the Lord Most High, the great King over all the earth. 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
3: For I know the plans I have for you, declare the Lord. Plans to prosper you and not to harm you. Plans to give you hope and a future. Jeremiah 28 verse 11. This is an amazing verse written to a young prophet Jeremiah, who thought he was too young to do the important job God was asking him to do. 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To help you and not to harm you. To give you a future and a great hope.
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0: see what you're saying. All right, I understand. Now, let's suppose that this is true. You still look rather rupee, but I know what we can do. You step behind this curtain. It will only take a minute. There's a closet in the corner, and you'll like what I've got in it. You'll find my royal armor there. Now, Dally, put it on. Yes, now you'll look much bigger when the battle lines are drawn. One more thing you'll need, I think. Pick up my royal sword. It's a big one and a beauty. The best we could afford. Once you've got it all together, I think you will agree. You're bound to do much better if you try to look like me. Oh, dear.
1: You know, I think maybe I should just be plain old me.
0: Oh, yes. Well, I suppose. But have you seen Goliath? Why, he's just...

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0: made the crickets to jump on the ground. 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But God made me to love. God made the dolphins to splash in the sea.
1: God made the kookaburras laugh at you and me.
0: God made the seagulls so flappy and free. But God made me to love.

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1: Vision Kids!
2: Helping kids look to God daily.
3: Strawberry? Caramel? Vanilla? No, blueberry. I didn't see you there, Vision Kids. It's Dan here from Vision Kids, and we're about to head to the next installment of The Adventure in Odyssey. That's how I like to say it, at least. You come at the right time in about 15 minutes. We're going to get to our next installment, the favourite town.

got here, folks, is what's called a parable. And a parable is an earthly story with a heavenly meaning. You get my meaning? You see, Jesus used parables a lot to help people understand the truth about who he is and about how he wants us to live, see? So the question here is,

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5: Hoi hoi, welcome to the show today, Vision Kids. Dan is my name, and on today's episode, Connie and Mitch are hanging out again. It was a bit of a scare. We thought Mitch had died, but it was all a cover-up to help solve the case against Novacom and Andromeda. I'm glad that's over now. Things are pretty normal in Odyssey, until they aren't. You'll find out what happens on today's show, Between You and Me, coming up after the song. That's the title, by the way, Between You and Me.

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1: This is Vision Kids.
2: Hi, this is Chris. Welcome to Adventures in Odyssey.
3: Hi there. Welcome to Odyssey. I'm John Avery Whittaker, but most folks around here call me Whit. Why don't you get the whole family together and join us for another exciting adventure in Odyssey?
4: You know, you were like this at the bowling alley, too.
3: Well, what do you mean?
5: Connie, you hurt me more than anyone I've ever met.
3: Well, that explains the shoe print on your forehead.
4: Well, we have to make up for the time we lost while he was gone.
6: Well, that's about as insightful as a dog in a sweater.

0: I like the quote on page 87.
1: Yeah, it really makes the point about how we should ask God for what we desire, but ultimately be open to whatever He thinks is best.
2: Yeah, and sometimes what we think is best in our eyes really isn't what's best in God's eyes.
0: Yeah, that's right. Yeah.
2: Connie, are you wearing a muzzle tonight? You've hardly said a peep. What do you think of chapter 12?
3: Well, I thought it was good.
2: Oh, well, that's about as insightful as a dog in a sweater.
3: Bernard, if you're going to lead the study, you can't make fun of us.
2: Okay, then just say you forgot to read and I won't ask you questions. Mitch, you have any thoughts?
4: I sort of left my book at home.
3: Oh, here, Mitch, good. You can use mine.
4: Thanks.
5: Oh!
3: What?
4: Paper cut.
3: Sorry.
4: Yeah, I'll live. Well, I didn't finish what was assigned, but I thought... I'll have to agree with Whit and Jason.
2: Yeah, okay. Moving on.
3: So I'm thinking, what's so uninsightful about a dog in a sweater? I mean, that yeah. doesn't seem all that unintelligent to me.
4: No.
3: Oh, hi, Whit.
4: Hi.
0: Oh, hi. Well, what have you two been up to?
3: Oh, we went out for hot chocolate and then to the park to swing. I haven't been swinging in ages.
0: It sounds fun.
4: Until her shoe flew off while she was swinging.
0: Oh? Well, that explains the shoe print on your forehead.
3: Oh, here, let me wipe that off for you. Hold still, there's something in your eye.
4: Ow, yeah, your finger.
3: Well, it looked like an eyelash. Sorry, maybe it was just a shadow.
4: Connie, you hurt me more than anyone I've ever met.
3: Well, not in... intentionally.
4: Well, today you're out to destroy my face. Yesterday you dropped a microwave on my foot. The day before you spilled hot coffee on me. And last week...
3: Well, at least I keep you on your toes.
4: I'll be running out of those, too, if I keep hanging around with you.
3: Ha ha, very funny.
4: Oh, look at the time. I need to get going.
3: Hey, thanks for a great morning.
4: Will I see you when you're off work?
3: Of course.
4: Maybe we could go see a movie.
3: Maybe you could even come early and hang out while I close the shop.
4: That'd be fun. I'll call you and we'll figure it out.
3: Talk to you then. I'll miss you.
4: I'll miss you too.
0: Are you planning on working today, Connie, or just fogging up the window?
3: Well, I'm here to work. Sorry I'm late. Mitch and I lost track of time, I guess.
0: Yeah, that seems to be happening a lot lately.
3: Isn't it wonderful? We have so much fun together.
0: I can tell. But, frankly, I'm a little worried about you.
3: Why? I'm really happy.
0: Oh, you and Mitch spend an awful lot of time together.
3: Well, we have to make up for the time we lost while he was gone. Trust me, Whit, we're fine.
0: Can I ask you a question?
3: Sure.
0: How have your personal devotions been going?
3: Fine. Well, maybe not as regular as they used to be.
0: Oh, Connie...
3: Whit, I know what you're saying, and I don't need a lecture, okay? I'm an adult, and I know how to prioritize my time.
0: Oh, I know you do. But I also know God wants some of that time.
3: I'm sure God understands. He's met Mitch.
6: What's that phrase? I think Connie is a bit smitten. Vision Kids, as we take a break, it's time for the crazy news. And are you one of the many Australian kids who plays soccer or football, as the purists like to say? You're probably aware that coming up, starting tomorrow, is the FIFA World Cup. Now, Australia is playing in Group D, which includes the host country, the United States. They're really going to want to win, and they've got a home crowd advantage. But could we beat them? I hope we do. You see, we're playing our first game on Sunday, Australian time, around 2 o'clock, depending on where you live in Australia. And then the following Saturday, the 20th of June, there's a 5 a.m. game between the US and Australia. Maybe you could get up early for it and watch the final game as well, 12 p.m., that's midday, on the 26th of June versus Paraguay. Three big games. I hope we get through our stage, but we do have very tough competition. Do you support the Socceroos? Let's get back into our adventure.
3: Thanks so much for coming early, Mitch. This last hour of work is always so slow. Usually just Bernard and his ma.
5: You could help me, you know.
3: I will in a minute.
4: I couldn't resist the offer to split a banana split with my favorite person.
3: Split a split. You're so funny, Mitch. Oh, look what I found when I was skimming through a magazine tonight.
4: What is it?
3: A compatibility quiz. Hanging out with a special someone? Take this quiz to see if it's true blue connection or just a passing attraction. You ready?
4: Do I have to be?
3: Come on, it'll be fun. I've already answered the question, so we'll see if your answers match mine. Okay. If you were stranded on a deserted island, would you want A, a porcelain doll, B, a litter box, or C, your significant other?
4: C, my significant other.
3: 3 points. Do you prefer to A, crochet, B, pickle vegetables, or C, have fun with friends?
4: C, have fun with friends.
3: Yes. 3 more points. You know, we're perfect together. Okay, if you were to choose the ideal vacation spot, would you go to A, Antarctica, B, Pittsburgh, or C, the Bahamas?
4: A would be interesting.
3: A? You wouldn't go to Antarctica.
4: I wouldn't? Where would I go?
3: The Bahamas, like me. 3 points. Okay, next question.
5: Pick up your feet, please. The mop won't stop.
3: Sure. Okay, next.
4: I'm a little tired of this, Connie.
5: You're not the only one. Watch out for my bucket there. I may need it.
3: I like how your ears turn red when you're embarrassed.
4: I like how you always get whipped cream on your nose when you eat a sundae.
3: I like how that lock of hair falls across your forehead at such an adorably perfect angle.
5: Oh, Connie, I love the way your kidneys work. Oh, Mitch, your toenails grow with such amazing symmetry.
3: Come on, Bernard. Don't you remember what it was like when you and Maud first met?
5: Sure. I still remember what she was wearing.
3: That's so sweet. What was it?
5: A chicken costume.
4: Huh? What?
5: She was working at Chickadoodles, and she dressed up like a chicken and stood out front holding signs about their new chicken sandwich.
3: And it was love at first sight, huh?
5: I felt lightheaded with her scent. An annoying ache in the pit of my stomach.
4: Sounds like you were hungry.
5: Yeah, maybe that was it. Hmm, I need a sandwich.
3: So, are you sure your feelings for me aren't just hunger pains?
4: I'm positive. But you wouldn't believe how much I missed you while I was gone.
3: I'm so glad you're here now.
4: Me too, Connie. I wouldn't want to be anywhere else.
7: Well, good reading this week, didn't you think, Bernard?
5: A little too convicting for my taste.
1: Yeah, I have a habit of deciding what God wants for me and then going after it. But I don't always leave it open for God to do what he wants to do.
7: I think we all struggle with that.
5: Yeah, it'll be interesting to hear what people have to say. Okay, everyone, time to get started.
1: Where's Connie? She's leading tonight, isn't she?
5: She's later than a penguin in a body cast.
7: Well, I'll call her.
1: Mitch isn't here yet either.
5: Figures. Those two. I'll bet my best bucket she and Mitch went out and forgot about Bible study completely.
7: Oh, come on now, Bernard. Yeah. Connie may not always be the most responsible person, but this group means a lot to her. Hi, June. Yeah, this is Whit. Say, did Connie already leave for Bible study? Oh, she did. With Mitch. Yeah, okay, yeah, I guess so. Oh, thanks, June. Huh. She forgot.
5: Huh?
7: They went bowling.
1: Mm-hmm. Oh, boy.
7: That's just not like her.
8: Everything okay here?
3: Could I please get some more Parmesan cheese?
8: Sure, I'll be right back with it.
3: Hey, Mitch, did I ever tell you my Parmesan cheese story? I was in the grocery store looking for it and found it on the top shelf, where I couldn't reach it, of course. So I had to stand on my shopping cart and try to balance, but the thing kept on rolling. And then a giant monkey came in and threw a watermelon at me. Mitch, you're not even listening to me.
4: Sure I am. Monkeys, right?
3: Mitch.
4: Okay, I was a little preoccupied. I'm sorry.
3: You know, you were like this at the bowling alley, too. Don't start the distractedness again. We just got over keeping secrets.
4: You're right. It won't happen again.
3: I'm glad nothing stands between us now.
4: Yeah. There's something I need to tell you. Agent Borland from the FBI called me today.
3: Are you in danger? Is someone after you?
4: No.
3: Oh, good. So why did he call?
4: Well, he said some encouraging things.
3: Like what?
4: Well, like he was really impressed with how I helped them out, said I was bright and had good instincts.
3: Well, that's nice.
4: And he gave me something to think about.
3: What?
4: It would mean going away for a while.
3: What?
4: And you might not like it.
3: What?
4: But I might not even do it. I mean, I'm still looking around for a job.
3: Mitch, what are you talking about?
4: Borland asked me to join the FBI.
6: That would mean a lot of changes for Connie and Mitch. Would they still be able to see each other? So we take a break talking about what makes today so special. And in the sport of golf today, a new record was struck in 1977. Jaberga became the first player in history to post a sub-60 score, 59 in the PGA Tour. That's 13 under par. It took until 2016 for someone to beat him, and that was Jimmy Furyk. He shot a score of 58 in 2016, beating that record by one. So far in professional golf, no one has scored lower than 58.
3: The FBI? Do you know how dangerous they are?
4: Sure, they killed me, remember?
3: I'm serious, Mitch. You don't really want to do that, do you?
4: Well, I don't know yet. I have time to think about it. Their next training session doesn't start for a few months.
3: Training? Where would you have to go for that?
4: Virginia.
3: That's on the other side of the world!
4: Not quite.
3: Almost.
4: Well, there are reasons not to go.
3: Like what?
4: Well, one in particular.
3: Really?
4: Where else would I have such a low utility bill?
3: Mitch?
4: I'm kidding. You know how I feel. I like being around you. You're not worried, are you? I didn't want to tell you because I didn't want you to worry. But I figured I should be up front with you, too.
3: No, I'm glad you told me. There's no reason for me to freak out about it. Things will work out.
4: Absolutely. And I don't have to decide this very moment.
3: Right. So can we talk about something else?
4: Like monkeys and watermelon?
3: Yeah, something like that.
4: I've got an idea. You know what we haven't done in a while?
3: Paper mache?
4: Gone rollerblading. Let's head down to the park and skate a few laps.
3: Sounds fun.
4: I'll take care of the bill. Be right back.
3: Okay. Oh, God, don't let him go away again.
9: Hi, you've reached Wit. Sorry, I can't take your call right now. Please leave a message.
3: Hi, Wit. This is Connie. I really need to talk to you. And you know how you always said I could call you anytime if I needed to? Well, now I'm calling you anytime. I know it's late, but, well, I needed to talk to you. I guess I said that already. So phone me back. Otherwise, it's Thursday tomorrow, so I'll see you in the morning at the diner, I guess. But I'd really rather talk to you tonight. Bye.
10: Two flapjacks, stack of pigback, extra crispy, and double eggs over easy with a side of browns for table three. Oh, hey, Connie, you're early this morning.
3: It's 7 a.m. That's when I'm usually here on Thursdays.
10: No, you're supposed to be here at 7, but you're usually meandering in about 7:15. You know, every week I ask Wit, I say just like that. Wit, why do you come on time every week just to wait around for 15 minutes? And you know what he says?
3: What?
10: Grover? He says just like that. Grover, someday she'll surprise me, and I want to be here to see it.
3: Well, looks like he missed it this week. I even beat him here.
10: Yippers. Bad day for him to cancel.
3: He canceled?
10: Mm-hmm. Called about 15 minutes ago to say he couldn't make it. Said he tried calling you at home, but you'd already left.
3: But he always makes it.
10: I know. I work here.
3: Did he say why?
10: Why I work here?
3: No, why he couldn't make it this morning.
10: Oh, no. I didn't want to pry. He sounded busy, though. Busy. Yeah, he was probably busy.
3: Okay, well, thanks, Grover. I guess I'll just go into work, then.
10: Well, don't you want something to eat first? I could fry up some eggs. And Hal's going to be here any minute to make his famous omelets.
3: I'm not really hungry. I wonder what happened that he couldn't meet me. It had to be pretty important. Jason. Where's Whit?
1: Oh, he went fishing with Tom. Do you know where the cinnamon is? Dad wanted me to make some snickerdoodles.
3: He went fishing? He was supposed to meet me for breakfast.
1: Yeah, but what a great day to be out on the lake. Hey, can you substitute nutmeg for cinnamon?
3: Did he leave me a message or anything?
1: Oh, yeah. Sorry. Almost forgot.
3: I knew he would.
1: Here, Connie, please clean gum off of bottom of chairs today. Whit. Wow, you get the fun jobs.
3: That's all? Mm-hmm. Let me see that. P.S. Please save any green pieces for Wooten's collection. That's it? I don't get it.
1: Ooh, paprika. Maybe this will work.
4: Connie, good. I need to talk to you.
3: Hi, Mitch. What's going on?
1: Hey, Mitch.
4: Oh, hi, Jason. I didn't see you there.
1: Well, I guess I'll go do my snickerdoodling in the kitchen. Excuse me.
3: What's wrong?
4: Nothing. I just had to tell you I need to cancel our plans for tonight. There's someone the FBI wants me to meet with.
3: Mm. Did you make a decision?
4: Not yet, but I'm talking to one of the head honchos this afternoon. He'll map out the plan.
3: Oh, you're mapping already?
4: I just want everything laid out on the table before I jump into it and get in over my head.
3: So you're planning on jumping into it?
4: All I'm doing is finding out information so I can make a knowledgeable decision. There's nothing to worry about.
3: Yeah, nothing at all. Mitch is joining the FBI? He only left 15 minutes ago.
2: I said I had an itch in my left eye. What are you talking about?
3: Oh, nothing.
2: Yeah, maybe you should get your hearing checked. Or invest in a toothbrush. Clean out your ears.
3: Huh?
2: I'll get it. You probably didn't hear it anyway. Hello, Whit's End. Oh, hi, Whit.
3: Ooh, let me talk to him.
2: Yeah, I'll pass it on. I think she wants to talk to you, though.
3: Yet?
2: She's right. Okay, I'll let her know. Yeah, bye.
3: What did he say?
2: I asked if you'd make some fresh butter pecan before you leave tonight. Well, he needed to go. He said he'd see you tomorrow.
3: But I can't wait that long. Thanks for coming in. See you next time.
11: Bye-bye.
2: I'll get it.
3: No, I got it this time. Whit? Oh, hi, Mitch. No, that's okay. I've just been leaving messages for Whit the past hour, so I thought... Well, doesn't matter. How'd the meeting go? Good. Sounds like they really want you. So what are you thinking? Still not sure.
7: Oh, hi, Connie. Just here to pick up...
3: Oh, hold on, Mitch. Whit, I need to talk to you.
7: Oh, I'm sorry, Connie, but I'm late meeting Jack and Joanne for dinner, but I needed to grab my keys,
3: but
7: so...
3: Whit!
7: We'll talk tomorrow, promise.
3: But... No, not you, Mitch. I'm still here. Yeah, we can talk tomorrow. Everyone wants to talk tomorrow. I will. Bye.

0: can't say goodbye again. I don't have any goodbyes left. Why would God let me care about someone so much just to take them away? I've never felt so lonely. No wonder I'm talking to myself. Please be home, Whit. Please be home.
1: Oh, hi, Connor.
0: Whit!
1: Listen, I'm on the phone long distance, right? Oh, you're crying.
0: I need you. I need you now.
1: Oh, Connie. Oh, come here. Oh. Jana, I'll call you back. What's wrong?
0: Mitch might leave again. How could he do that? And where were you? You haven't... Why haven't you been here for me?
1: Well, what do you mean?
0: You've always been there for me, Whit. You're supposed to be. And then you go fishing.
1: Well, there's nothing wrong with fishing.
0: But I've always been more important than those things.
1: Yeah, it hurts to be put on the back burner of someone's life, doesn't it?
0: Yeah. And I'm on everyone's back burner. Mitch might move away. You're not around. It feels like God even abandoned me.
1: Well, how did God abandon you, Connie?
0: He allowed Mitch to leave and come back, and now maybe leave again.
1: Well, have you asked him what he thinks?
0: Mitch?
1: Oh, no, Connie. God.
0: Well, not really.
1: Well, then who abandoned whom?
0: I guess I did the abandoning. I haven't spent much time with God lately. I've been so busy with Mitch. Kind of like how you've been too busy to talk to... Hey, were you neglecting me on purpose?
1: Just making a point, Connie.
0: Well, you made it.
1: So, what's going on with Mitch? Do you want to talk about it?
0: Yeah, but not right now. I haven't even prayed about it yet. I want to do that first.
1: Ah, it sounds like a good idea, Connie. You want to meet for breakfast tomorrow?
0: Yeah, Hal's Diner?
1: Sure.
0: Okay, I'll see you at 7.
1: Bless her heart.
0: Maybe 7:15.
1: Okay, Connie.
0: I love this spot.
2: The lake looks incredible this time of day, doesn't it?
0: Yeah.
2: So what did you want to talk to me about?
0: Well, I have a confession to make.
2: What is it?
0: I've been so focused on myself and what I want that I haven't really prayed that God does what's best for you.
2: Oh, you mean the FBI thing?
0: Yeah. It could be really good. Although I'd miss you a lot.
2: I know. I'd miss you too.
0: So I've started praying that God will do whatever He wants for you, not what I want for you.
2: Thanks. I know it's hard.
0: It is. But I spent a lot of time with God last night, and I realize, I'm not quite sure how to say this, I love spending time with you, but I think it's become too important.
2: What do you mean by that?
0: I don't want my relationship with you to become more important than my relationship with God, and right now it sure seems that way.
2: Well, I haven't been doing so well in that God area lately either, but I guess you're right. As significant as you are to me, you can't take God's place.
0: So what do we do?
2: I think we need to take a step back in our relationship. We jumped into it pretty quickly.
0: And have been going full speed ahead since you came back from the Witness Protection Program.
2: So maybe we should step on the brakes.
0: Yeah. Do you mean stop seeing each other?
2: No, I mean, I hope not, unless you...
0: No, I don't.
2: Want a date?
0: No, yes. I don't want to not want a date.
2: So we're still hanging out?
0: Yeah.
2: Just not all the time.
0: Right. So, you ready for the sandwiches?
2: Of course. What kind did you make?
0: Oh, they have a little bit of everything. Turkey, avocado, lettuce, tomato, cheese, sprouts. Mm. They were so tall I had to use a tooth...
2: Ow! My lip!
0: Toothpick to hold them together.
2: Is it bleeding?
0: Yeah. Here, use this napkin. Oh, I'm so sorry about that.
2: Well, maybe I can't keep dating you. There's not much of me left.
0: Just shows that love hurts.
2: Yeah, but it's not supposed to require stitches.
0: I'm so sorry.

0: just when everything looked like it was getting back to normal. Do you think Mitch will join the FBI or stay in Odyssey? Well, whatever happens, I'm glad they've both decided to make time for God and put Him first in their lives. And as they seek God, I believe He'll show them where He wants them to go. Like it says in Proverbs 3, 5, and 6, trust in the Lord with all your heart and lean not on your own understanding. In all your ways acknowledge Him, and He will make your path straight. What a wonderful promise, and what an important call to come to Him with everything and trust His heart. Adventures in Odyssey is a presentation of Focus on the Family. Between You and Me was written and directed by Kathy Waringa. Our vocal talent included Paul Herlinger, Katie Lee, Townsend Coleman, Steve Burns, and Dave Madden. Our production engineer was Bob Luttrell. And our producers were Marshall Younger and Bob Hoos. And I'm Chris, hoping you'll join us again next time for more Adventures in Odyssey.
1: Today we explored, well, Connie and Mitch, but also distractions. Are there things in your life that distract you that you might be putting before God? What might they be? We'll take a break. We'll be back later on.
2: Luke and the Very Messy Desk. Very few have climbed great mountains. Very few have reached the

0: Mine. Now, one day, you see, I was busy teaching the Year 3 class, and I asked all the girls and boys to get out their maths book. And after about 5 minutes or so, I was walking around the class when I noticed that Luke didn't have his maths book. And so, in an extremely grumpy tone, I asked, "Luke, where is your maths book?"
1: I can't find it."
0: "What do you mean you can't find it? You open up your desk and you find your maths book." So, Luke and I were just about to open up his desk when he cried out, "Wait!
1: It's kind of messy."
0: "I don't care about messy, Luke. You're not getting out of doing your work." So, we began to open up the desk, and this is what we found. We found eight businesses and half a pot of glue and 85 rubber bands. He found one old shoe and a glass canoe and a photo of his dad. He found one old book and a decapitated joke, and he said to himself, "Golly gosh, but Luke couldn't find his book." Well, quite disgusted at the sight of what I found, a decapitated chook, a chook with no head, inside of his desk. It got me thinking, maybe it was time we had a little tray tidy out. But still, I couldn't let Luke get away without doing his maths. So I informed him we'll be opening up his desk one more time. So I dragged Luke back to his desk, and this is what we found. We found one old boat and 55 goats and an old pair of underwear. They couldn't have possibly been his, because they were too big for him. He found one bag of sausages and 55 ostriches, and he said to himself, "Golly gosh, but Luke couldn't find his book." Well, absolutely stunned at what I found, an old bag of sausages. He must have stolen it from the teacher-parent barbecue. Well, by this stage, Luke was in real strife. "That's it," I said. "You're going straight to the principal." Luke took a gulp. Ooh. So I marched Luke up to the principal's office, and down came the principal. "I'll get to the bottom of this," he said. So the principal, Luke and I headed back down to class to open up Luke's desk. And this is what we found. We found... Do we have to open it? "Open up the tray, Luke."
2: "Okay."
0: They found five old bricks and a couple of sticks.

0: fucking mess. A tiny little story is all I need.
1: Helping kids.
2: Kids.
1: Kids.
2: Kids.
1: Look to God daily.
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1: Vision Kids!
2: Vision Kids, do you know someone who's a really good storyteller? Is it your dad? Is it your uncle? Maybe your grandma? She's a great storyteller. I'd like to introduce you to someone who's a great storyteller, or some people. Yeah, it's the team at Lamplighter Theatre. They are committed to inspiring others through the art of storytelling. They've been doing it for over 30 years. They've got 200 character-building stories built on the foundation of God's Word, and we play them every Saturday and Sunday here on Vision Kids.

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1: Have you ever seen a boy with funny clothes? A girl with braces on her teeth or freckles on her nose? Some kids call them oddballs. Some kids call them weird.
2: Is it my imagination, or does Aunt Ruth have a beard?
1: God makes lots of people in all colors, shapes, and sizes. He loves them very much, and what we need to realize is that...

0: different. Some are skinny, some are stout.
1: But the inside is the part that we're supposed to care about.
2: Aye, that's where we got feelings that are very much the same.
3: And so

0: it's Andy Kirk here. In 1904, at a St. Louis World's Fair, Ernest Hemingway, an immigrant from Syria, was having no luck selling hot Persian waffles to the sweltering crowd. But at the next booth, Arno Fornicio was dishing out ice cream that was selling like, well, hotcakes. Ernest had a flash of inspiration when Arnold ran out of plates. He rolled a cone out of waffle and offered it as a substitute to the plate. And voila, the ice cream cone was born. This amazing treat that is world famous now started out of the quick thinking and seized opportunity of somebody. Let me encourage you to look for opportunities and seize the moment. I'm Andy Kirk. Super
1: Kids. We are the future.
2: We are the future.
3: We are the future.

mother's womb. I praise you because I am fearfully and wonderfully made. Your works are wonderful, I know that full well. My frame was not hidden from you when I was made in a secret place. When I was woven together in the depths of the earth, your eyes saw my unformed body. All the days, all

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3: Verse of the week.
4: 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Jeremiah 28 verse 11.
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0: 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How about a ball?
1: Thank you, Dad, for our day, for our trip to the mall, for the time.

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1: This is Vision Kids.
2: Hey, Vision Kids, it's Dan here. And if you love the Adventure and Odyssey, you love the Imagination Station, you could almost picture what Mr. Whittaker might look like in your mind. We've also got something else for you. It's called Lamplighter Theatre. It's every Saturday and Sunday right here on Vision Kids.

0: is the mighty, mighty king. All right, here we go.
1: Adam.
0: Adam, ready? Adam is not the boss. Ah, ah. They're looking for another person.
1: Amy.
0: Amy. Amy is not the boss. Ah, ah. Let's do one more.
1: Katie.
0: Katie. Katie is not the boss. Ah, ah. Jesus is the boss. Cause just the boys.

0: Ready, King? We got someone else. Shh, shh, shh.
1: Blake.
0: Blake is not the boss. Ah, ah. She's forgotten her name. What's her name? Mummy can tell us.
2: Nilani.
0: Oh, that's a beautiful name. Nilani, say that. Nilani is not the boss. Sorry, Nilani.
1: Murray.
0: Murray. Murray is not the boss. Who is? G.

0: All right.
1: We got someone else?
2: Steven.
0: Steven is not the boss.
2: Jonathan.
1: Jonathan. It's Jonathan.
0: Jonathan is not the boss. Hey, let's do everyone. You say your name after three. One, two, three. Is not the boss. We got one more. We have one more. Shh, shh, listen.
2: God.
0: Guy is not the boss. Who is Jesus? Is the boss. Cause.
1: Hey, I've got an idea. What about just the grown-ups? The mums and the dads sing the chorus. Ready? Here we go, grown-ups.

0: Party gay.
1: Yes, sir.
0: White.
1: Well done.
0: Who thinks they can do a new song? I sing, the word became flesh and dwelt among us. And you sing, aye, you'd better believe it. All right, here we go.
2: Helping kids look to God daily.
3: This is Vision Kids.

0: helping kids look to God daily.
1: This is Vision Kids.
2: Vision Kids.
3: Good morning, girls and boys.
4: Good morning, Mrs. Wigglebottom.
3: Well, today we're going to be learning one of my favourite Christmas carols for our school item, Mary's Boy Child. Everyone, let's sing together in the key of high C. Here we go, 1, 2, 3.
4: A long time ago in Bethlehem.
3: Come on now, children.
4: And the Holy Bible said.
3: Come on, Johnny, put your back into it.
4: Mary's Boy Child, Jesus Christ.
5: Excuse me, miss. Can we do something like a little bit more cool, you know, like by Sean W. Smith?
6: Yeah!
3: Sean W. Smith? We're not singing any of that hibbity-hobbity rubbish. That stuff makes my feet tap.
5: Oh, please.
3: 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It's going to be absolute rubbish. Listen to it. Here we go.
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0: will be performing the traditional Argentinian ballad, The Dance of the Cucumber, in its original Spanish. Bob the Tomato will translate.
1: Miren al pepino.
2: Watch the cucumber. See how he moves. Like a lion chasing a mouse.
1: Miren al pepino.
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1: Es como
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1: pelón.
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1: Él no puede bailar.
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0: 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Okay, stop the music. 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I can dance. Well, what about Uncle Louie's polka party? Didn't you see me dancing at Uncle Louie's polka party?
1: No comprendo.
0: No comprendo? I'll show you no comprendo.
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3: Okay, Junior, but we better hurry. 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Say peace.
2: Peace.
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0: Listen to the cucumber.
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0: voz
1: fuerte.
0: Hear his strong voice.
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1: Listo a devorar.
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0: Listen to the cucumber.
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1: Escuchen al
0: pepino. Listen to the cucumber.
1: Los vegetales.
0: All the vegetables.
1: Enviden a su
0: amigo.
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1: Escuchen al tomate.
0: Listen to the tomato.
1: No es triste.
0: Isn't it sad?
1: Él no puede cantar.
0: He can't sing.
1: Pobre tomate.
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0: He wishes he could sing.
1: Fuerte y dulce como el pepino.
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1: Ni siquiera dar un silbido.
0: Can't even whistle. All right, that's it, señor. Come over here and let me sing you a song.
1: Adios, amigos.
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1: Bob is really angry. 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

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You're jet lagged. It's 2 a.m. You can't sleep. What can you do? 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Let everyone know about it. I'm Dan, so I'm going to let

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2: Hi, I'm Brooke, and my favourite Bible verse is Isaiah 41:18, which says, I will open up rivers for them on the high places.
3: I will give them fountains of water in the valleys.
2: I fill the desert with pools of water. 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
3: That's Isaiah 41:18.
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1: Hey guys, it's Andy Kirk. The paradox of our time in history is that we have taller buildings but shorter tempers, wider freeways but narrower viewpoints. We spend more but we have less. We buy more but enjoy less. We have bigger houses and smaller families, more conveniences but less time. We have more degrees but less sense, more knowledge but less judgment, more experts yet more problems, more medicine but less wellness. We've learned how to make a living but not a life. We've added years to life but not life to years. We've been all the way to the moon and back but have trouble crossing the street to meet a new neighbour. These are the times of fast food and slow digestion, big men and small character, steep profits and shallow relationships. This draws us to think that we need to actually spend more time with our loved ones and the things that matter most, because they're not going to be around forever. Remember to say a kind word to someone who you look up to. Remember to give a warm hug to the ones you love. Remember to hold hands and cherish the moment, for someday that person will not be there again. Give time to love and give time to speak and give time to share the precious thoughts in your mind. And always remember, life is not measured by the number of breaths we take, but the moments that we take our breath away. I'm Andy Kerr.
2: Super Kids.
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0: kids.
1: Hi, I'm Quinn, and my favorite Bible verse is Isaiah 53:6. It says, "We all like sheep have gone astray. Each of us has turned to our own way. And the Lord has laid on him the iniquity of us all." That's Isaiah 53:6. And this

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1: When somebody sneezed.
0: Oh, gross. He sneezed on the meat? Man.
1: It rolled off the table.
2: Oh, it's kind of peppy now.
1: And onto the floor.
2: It's like a chase scene. Follow that meat.
1: And then my poor meatball.
0: I think I like it better if it was about a bear.

0: Wow.
1: You know what, children? Some people can't do it without the bar bars. And the bar bars aren't in the Bible. I put the bar bars in later. Can you do it without the bar bar do bar bar? It's very hard, so let's try it.
0: Ready, set, go!
1: We all like sheep have gone astray. Each of us has turned to his own way. But the Lord has laid on him the iniquity of us all. Sing, oh, da, da, da, da. By Isaiah 53, 6. That's it. Everyone together. That's good.

0: Wow! I'm going to give you a clap. You are so good. Wait, wait. Ready for a clap? Would you like another one? Fine, they're free. Now I'm going to give you lots of claps now. 150. Well done.
1: G'day, it's Andy Kirk here. Some years ago, a young man looking for work approached a foreman on a logging crew and asked for a job. The foreman let the young guy start, and after the first day, he cut the most trees down. Tuesday came and his tree rate slowed down, although he was working all the way through lunch breaks. Wednesday came and went, and now he was in the last place out of all the tree cutters, and the foreman came and said he had no more work for him. The young man was so upset and argued that he was a good worker who didn't stop all day. The foreman agreed that he was a hard worker, and sensing the boy's sincerity, he asked if he had stopped to sharpen his axe. The boy responded he didn't have time to stop, he was working too hard. Not stopping to sharpen an axe when cutting trees is like not taking time to rest when we are really busy. The lesson for today is that we need to be hard-working like the boy in all areas of our life, but we also need to take time to rest and be refreshed. If you do this, you will definitely accomplish a whole lot more. I'm Andy Kerr.
2: Super Kids. Vision Kids.

0: helping kids look to God daily.
1: This is Vision Kids.
2: Hi, I'm Bella, and my favourite Bible verse is Mark 11, 24,
3: which says,
2: "So I tell you to ask for what you want in prayer,
3: and if you believe that you have received those things,
2: then they will be yours."
3: That's Mark 11, 24.
2: And this is Vision Kids.
4: Vision!

0: G'day, it's Andy Kirk here. The islands around Indonesia are among the most beautiful in the world. Tropical waters, beautiful reefs with fish coloured in every colour of the rainbow. Powerful waves and tranquil bays. Tourists, surfers, scuba divers from all around the world have discovered that these hidden jewels are amazing and they pay large sums of money to go there. But the thing is, the locals don't even swim. The reason they deny themselves the pleasure of exploring this amazing wonder is because long ago someone told a lie that the ocean was full of demons and that swimming would harm them and their families. Because of this lie, many people in that country miss out. Today, you will be faced with incredible opportunities that you should explore and enjoy. So don't listen to lies and don't listen to people who will try and hold you back in fear. Some of these lies may be like you can't do it, or that you're dumb, or you'll never accomplish anything. But believing this instead of exploring and conquering great things will always hold you back. So get out there and dream big. I'm Andy Kirk. Super
1: Kids. Helping kids look to God daily.
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2: Hey, I'm Eddie, and my favourite Bible verse is Luke 6:31, which says, "Treat people the way that you want them to treat you." That's Luke 6:31. And this is Vision Kids.

Hey guys, it's Andy Kirk. In 218 BC, King Hannibal stood on top of the Alps looking down upon the mighty Roman Empire, the kingdom he had come to destroy. Before his quest for glory could be realized, however, he had to overcome the last obstacle blocking the path, an enormous rock wedged into the valley floor by the Romans that prevented his passage. It was impossible to move, and his chariots and wagons couldn't get through unless the rock was dislodged. Attempts to crack the rock with picks and hammers failed, and after much frustration, Hannibal cried, "Just burn it!" To his tired troops, this idea seemed mad, but Hannibal wasn't joking, so the soldiers cut trees down and lit a huge fire around the rock. They all stood by and watched the inferno around the rock, and then they heard a large cracking sound. The rock had split, and Hannibal descended upon Rome. This story teaches us a valuable lesson about not giving up, even when the seemingly impossible is in our way. I'm sure some of you feel like this, but you need to just keep working towards your goal, and eventually that big rock will crack. I'm Andy Kirk. Super Kids.

0: Division Kids.
1: Station Manager Lester Chase here. I have prepared a great classic hymn for your listening enjoyment. All right. I hope this goes well. Here we go. I am weak, but thou art strong. That's how it starts. Jesus, keep me from all wrong. Not bad so far.

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2: Hi, I'm Evelyn, and my favourite Bible verse is John 3:16,
3: which says,
2: "For God so loved the world that he gave his one and only Son,
3: that whoever believes in him shall not perish but have eternal life."
2: That's John 3:16,
3: and this is Vision Kids.
0: Vision!

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0: G'day, it's Andy Kirk here. Once a rich businessman found a fisherman sitting down doing nothing and asked him, why aren't you out catching fish? And the fisherman replied, because I've caught enough fish for the day. Why don't you catch more fish, said the greedy businessman, build up a business, make lots of money, then you can sit back and enjoy life. The fisherman laughed and replied, what do you think I'm doing right now? You see, so many people chase happiness in the wrong areas and they don't actually sit back and enjoy life. Make sure today you enjoy every moment and don't spend too much time looking at all the things that you don't have. I'm Andy Kirk. Super
1: Kids. Helping kids look to God daily.
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3: 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Plans to give you hope and a future. Jeremiah 28 verse 11.
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0: Pray to Jesus when you're bored.
1: Whatever.

0: noisy.
1: What? Excuse me, what's that?
2: Nudge. Shh. Pray to Jesus when you're cranky.
1: Oh, I'm getting really cranky. I gotta count to three. One, two, three. Stop it.
2: Pray to Jesus when you're naughty.
1: Oh, no, it wasn't me. She did it.

0: Jesus. When you're hurting,
1: ow, that hurts.
0: Pray to Jesus when you're frightened.
1: Oh, what was that?
0: No, it's alright, it's only me.
1: Okay, phew.
0: Pray to Jesus when you're sleepy.
1: Oh, I like this one. Okay, sleepy.
0: Sleep. You're
1: Colin? I meant to do the actions. Don't go to sleep. Colin! Colin! Oh, wake up, Colin!
0: Oh, we're still doing the song. Sorry. Yes. Pray to Jesus, mighty, mighty Jesus. Go on. Stop what you're doing and pray to Jesus.
1: Stop what you're doing and
0: pray to Jesus.
1: Stop what you're doing and
0: pray to Jesus.

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0: everyone's got a water buffalo and everyone does not have a water buffalo. We're going to get nasty letters saying, where's my water buffalo? Why don't I have a water buffalo? And are you prepared to deal with that? I don't think so. Just stop being so silly.
1: This has been Silly Songs with Laddie. 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
3: For I know the plans I have for you, declare the Lord. Plans to prosper you and not to harm you. Plans to give you hope and a future. Jeremiah 28 verse 11. This is an amazing verse written to a young prophet Jeremiah, who thought he was too young to do the important job God was asking him to do. I love that God's promise is for everyone, and that just like God had good plans for Jeremiah, he also has good plans for you too. To help you and not to harm you. To give you a future and a great hope.
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The Jam Zoo. As you can hear, there's lots of animals. We can hear the bark of a sheep, the moo cow, the quack of a duck, the roar of a lion. Oh yes, and the tweet of a bird, that's always a good one. And then we have the neigh of a horse. Well, I've been studying the native calls of these animals.

0: is Vision Kids.
1: Hey there, awesome kids. Thanks for tuning into Vision Kids. Get ready to embark on another exciting Adventures in Odyssey episode. It's going to be epic. Woo! Imagine stepping into a whole new world of mysteries and adventure as our story unfolds. Brace yourself for a roller coaster of fun and excitement today. What's even more fantastic, I think, is how these stories inspire us to look to God every day. That's right, you're going to discover valuable life lessons while having a blast. So fasten your seatbelts and get ready for a wild ride, because Adventures in Odyssey is coming up next.

very big man with very long hair, possibly a headband. Now Samson thought he was very, very strong, but unfortunately for him, he was very, very wrong. Now Samson, you see, was not like you and me, for with his long hair he could crush an army. Now God was his strength, and in him he did rely, and he was used by God to kill the Philistines. Now God told Samson never to reveal the secret of his strength, especially to a girl. Oh my. But then one day, as we all knew she would, Delilah came along, and Samson went, ooh. Now Samson knew that Delilah wasn't right, for God wanted him to marry an Israelite. But Samson didn't listen, no, he thought he knew best, and this was the beginning of a very big mess.

0: So they whinged and they moaned, they begged and they phoned, they tricked and they lied, until Delilah sighed. So with her fine linen, her perfume and gold, Delilah asked Samson,
1: "What secret do you hold?"
0: Now Samson knew that something wasn't right, so he thought it best to not be forthright. "My darling, I see that you cannot cope. The secret to my strength is found in a rope." So later that night, while Samson was asleep, Delilah came in and tied up his feet. Suddenly she shouted,
1: "Wake up, my dear, Samson, my darling, the Philistines are here."
0: And without a grimace, a wince or a moan, Samson sat up and tore off the rope. 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

0: wind in my hair. 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
1: "Wake up, my dear! 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
0: Now Samson, you see, was just like you and me. Without his long hair, he couldn't kill a flea. And try as he might, he put up a fight. But that was the end of Samson that night. Now the moral of the story, as you should all well know, is when the devil tempts you, the answer's always no.

0: this is Chris. Welcome to Adventures in Odyssey.
1: Oh, hi there. Welcome to Odyssey. I'm John Avery Whittaker, but most folks around here call me Whit. Why don't you get the whole family together and join us for another exciting Adventure in Odyssey?
2: Brought me a fish?
3: I'm almost up to my chin in coffee grounds and potato skins.
2: You must have incredible soil.
3: You're all wet.
4: I brought my bathrobe. It looks like something my Aunt Beatrice would wear.
5: Our clothing budget proves it.
6: You're still talking about evangelism, right?

0: it the one right here, Daddy?
1: I can't see it, Bethany. Aubrey, would you help her?
0: Yeah, do you need the Stilson or the basin wrench?
1: Stilson ought to do it.
0: Here, let me give it to him.
1: Got it. Come on. There you go. Thank you, ladies, for your very able assistance.
0: My pleasure.
1: I'll make plumbers out of you two yet.
2: But no, Aubrey wants to be an actress, not a plumber. She told me so herself. She's gonna be on Broadway.
0: That's Broadway, Bethany. But don't worry, even when I'm famous, I'll always be happy to get my hands dirty with the two of you.
1: Oh, well, thank you. Did you hear that, Bethany? She'll take time to go slumming with the little people.
0: You may kiss my hand, Father.
2: Little people? I'm not that little. I'm way bigger than frogs and dogs. Well, not Mr. Jefferson's dog, Spike, because he's a really big one. But most dogs...
1: Honey, you're getting bigger every day. You know, our clothing budget proves it. Hey, you know what? Speaking of actors, did you hear that your friend Seth moved into town?
0: Seth Young?
1: Yeah. You guys were in that skit last year at camp.
0: Shakes is an Odyssey? You're kidding.
1: Shakes?
0: Oh, well, it's a nickname. See, it started out as Shakespeare, mm-hmm. but morphed into Shakes. You know, he was always such a nut that everyone shakes with laughter when he's around. I guess he had to be there.
1: No. I think I know what you mean. I mean, he was always running around with something odd on his head. I remember one time a clown's hat and another time a bowl of fruit.
0: Don't forget his underwear.
1: Oh, I was trying to forget his underwear, honey. You know, the only time I ever remember him getting serious during the whole camp was when he accepted Christ. He was certainly serious about that.
2: And I'm a lot taller than Jessica. She has to stand on her tiptoes just to come up to my eyes.
0: What?
2: I'm gonna go ask Mom. She won't think I'm a little person. Mommy!
1: I think something got lost in the translation.
0: You know, it's getting to the point where I don't understand anybody under 10 anymore.
1: Yeah, well, that happens in cases of advanced age like yours. Hey, you know what? You ought to pay Seth at Shakes a visit and welcome him to town.
0: Hey, that's a great idea. I'll give him a call. Hey, Aubrey. It's not like he was your boyfriend or anything. Take a breath and ring the doorbell. Now, that was interesting.
3: Yes?
0: Hey there, Shakes. Long time no see.
3: Aubrey?
0: In the flesh.
3: Why are you here?
0: What? Oh, well, I'm here to say hi. I tried to call, but your phone's not hooked up or something. It's great to see you again.
3: You too.
0: I was going to return the frog you hid in my shoe at camp, but I thought it probably wouldn't be a good housewarming gift.
3: Oh, sorry. I don't do that anymore.
0: I would hope not. That's kid stuff. Nothing short of a full-grown fish for your housewarming. Ta-da!
3: You brought me a fish?
0: It's a trout, to be specific. Welcome to the neighborhood.
3: Thank you.
0: You're welcome. Hey! Weird doorbell. Did it come with the house?
3: Actually, it's my mother's idea. She's, eccentric.
0: To each his own, huh? I thought maybe you might like a tour around town, just to help you see where all the great hangouts are now. You know.
3: I appreciate your offer, but to be honest, I was just about to begin my personal Bible study. If you like, you could join me. I'll bring my things out here on the porch.
0: Oh, cool. I wondered how things were going with you. Have you found a church in town yet? I'd love to have you come to ours.
3: Thanks, but I thought I'd try the church at the end of the block this Sunday. I already talked to the pastor there.
0: Sure, yeah. It'll make it easy for your family to just walk down the street.
3: My parents don't attend church. Yet.
0: Okay, well, let's do some Bible study.
3: I like your attitude. Holding fast the word of life, so that in the day of Christ I may have cause to glory. Because I did not run in vain, nor toil in vain. Philippians 2:16.
0: Right.
3: Oh, it's my mother. Look, go with my lead, okay?
0: What?
3: Hey, Mom.
4: Hi, honey.
3: Guess who dropped by? It's one of my crazy friends from camp last year.
4: Oh, I knew it. I sensed that there would be a new sphere in our orbit. Hello, sweetie.
3: She brought us a trout as a housewarming gift. Is that whacked or what?
4: A trout? Oh, how perfect. What's your name?
0: Aubrey.
4: Oh, a celestial name if I ever heard one. I told you that the season was right for this move, didn't I, Seth? Didn't I? What could be more welcoming than an Aubrey with a trout? A simple gift of nature. Oh, thank you.
3: Aubrey's always been a kick, that's for sure.
4: You're welcome in our home anytime, dear.
0: Thanks.
4: Seth, while I go pick up your sister from dance class, why don't you and Aubrey take a walk around town? You don't mind, do you, Aubrey? You can show him all your favorite places and introduce him to some of your friends. I don't want my Sethy being an old stick in the mud.
0: Well, Seth and I were going to go study.
3: Cool! Let's go, Aubrey, right now.
0: Okay. Bye, Mrs. Young.
4: Aubrey?
0: Uh-huh.
4: I love your aura.
0: If you follow Front Street, it will take you all the way to the mall.
3: I'm not much of a mall type. I'm sorry about that situation with my mother.
0: Situation?
3: I'm sorry I dropped you into the middle of all that without an explanation. I didn't expect you to show up.
0: Middle of what?
3: It all boils down to evangelism, really.
0: Okay, you've lost me now.
3: I have to be different with my mother. I become the happy, joke-around kid that she needs me to be. It's actually a new approach to outreach. We were developing it in my youth group at my old church.
0: You're still talking about evangelism, right?
3: Of course. Reaching people on their level. How can anyone understand the truth unless I can communicate and speak his or her language?
0: Like friendship evangelism?
3: It's actually much deeper than that. We called it universal evangelism. Universal as in, I have become all things to all men that I may by all means save some. 1 Corinthians 9:22.
0: I'm still not sure I understand.
3: Okay, I'll show you. Who's that woman over there? The one working in her garden? Do you know her?
0: Mrs. Westra? I don't really know her, but whatever you do, don't go near her flowers. She guards them like a pit bull.
3: Is she a Christian?
0: I don't know. I don't think anybody's ever gotten close enough to ask and live to talk about it.
3: Good. Mrs. Westra? It is Mrs. Westra, right?
2: Seth!
3: Yes. Hi, my name's Seth, and this is my friend, Aubrey.
5: Hello. Do I know you?
3: No, I just moved in down the block. I had to meet you, though, because this has to be the most beautiful garden on this block.
5: Why, thank you.
3: You must have incredible soil. Do you use peat moss in the mixture?
5: I do. You know gardening?
3: Well, I'm not in your class. I usually plant a few perennials. I've had luck with salvia.
5: Oh, well, that's a beautiful plant. I have some portulaca in the backyard. Would you like to see them?
3: I'm afraid I can't right now. Perhaps, if you don't mind, I could come over after church on Sunday. I'm going to visit the church down the block here.
5: Oh, that would be lovely. We can have some lemonade and cookies on the back porch, if you'd like.
3: Overlooking your flowers?
5: Yes.
3: Well, I'll be here. We can even talk mulch if you have the time. See you then.
5: Bye-bye.
0: That was amazing.
3: On Sunday, our conversation can start with God's creations and move on to God himself.
0: And you do this all the time?
3: As often as I can. All of this is a big part of my future focus. I plan on developing universal evangelism and using it worldwide by the time I'm 25.
0: Wow.
3: So what's your future focus?
0: Oh, well, I guess I don't have one yet.
3: You better get started. Research studies have proven that if you don't have a future focus by your second year as a Christian, then your whole worldview will be skewed by TV, movies, and liberal school doctrine.
0: I'm homeschooled.
3: Oh, that's a plus anyway.
0: Wow. Sure seems like you've got all the answers.
3: So do you, Aubrey. I better get back now. Thanks for the tour.
0: Well, wait. Don't you want to go to Wood's End? I was going to treat you to some ice cream.
3: No time for that. I've got work to do.
0: Off to study the Bible?
3: Nope. Flowers Digest.
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7: Ooh, these are cute. Hi, Aubrey. Hey, look at these shoes in this magazine. I love this style. What do you think?
0: They're blue.
7: Yeah, those would go great with my new linen pants. Can I get you something to drink?
3: Yeah, how about something with lots of fizz?
7: One soda, coming up. Oh my goodness, look at that dress. Why would anyone buy this? It looks like something my Aunt Beatrice would wear. Here's your soda. Are you okay?
3: Yeah, I'm fine. Just thinking.
7: What are you thinking about?
3: Do you have a future focus?
7: Do I have a what?
3: Suppose... Okay, all right. I've got this friend, and she's a Christian, okay?
7: Okay, I can picture that.
3: And say she spends way too much time at frivolous things.
7: So you're saying that this friend is someone we both know?
3: I didn't say that. What I'm asking is, how does she know if she's doing the right things? How does she know if she's doing enough to serve God?
7: So you're saying that you think this person is wasting her time with something?
3: Well, that's what I'm asking.
7: Okay, this girl is focused on something that's not really important.
3: Right.
7: And that's what you meant by future focus.
3: Well...
7: So you're saying that you think this friend is flitting around, wasting too much of her time? She's got her head in the clouds instead of her feet on the ground? She's dreaming about tomorrow instead of putting her God-given gifts to work today. That's what you're saying.
3: Maybe. Well, yeah.
7: It's only a fashion magazine, Aubrey. I've spent 5 minutes looking at it.
3: What?
7: Okay, so maybe I dream a little too much. It's not like it consumes me.
3: No, I wasn't...
7: Fine! There, it's in the trash. You're right. There are so many things I could be doing that would be more uplifting.
3: Connie,
7: No. I mean, take those kids over there. I suppose if I gave a little more time to them instead of reading a silly magazine, I could be God's hand in their lives. You're right. When you're right, you're right. You're right, you're right, you're right. So, excuse me.
3: Sure. It's getting to the point where I don't understand anybody over 10 anymore.
8: Yo, kids, it's ministry time.
3: Hello? Oh, thank you for calling me back, Pastor. Right, well... I've been wondering about my future focus. You know, how does God want me to apply myself to make a difference in my world? Oh, no, I don't think I'd be a good children's ministry volunteer. I've seen Mr. Humphreys after his Sunday school classes. I've never seen a grown man quiver and cry like that. Right. Well, I was thinking more of a public ministry, like singing in a church service. Pastor, are you still there?

0: Oh, that was simply lovely. Let's all give Aubrey and Odyssey Retirement Home thank you. They just loved it.
1: Thanks.
2: Good morning, children. I'm your new Sunday school volunteer. Please quiet down. My name is Aubrey. Could you please quiet down? Thank you. Okay, I'd like to read the Bible story for today. If we could all just sit down over here. No, I'm over here. Hello? Over here? And how about some cookies? Well, this looks like as good a place as any. Okay. Dear God, it's just you and me out here alone. I'm here to talk to you about what you want to do with me. I mean, I haven't been doing so well figuring it out on my own. I brought my bathrobe. I thought maybe we could use it like a fleece. You did that once before, remember? I'm just not sure what my question should be. I'm thinking you could tell me if I should be a missionary or something. Like, if I leave it out overnight and the robe is wet in the morning. Or maybe it should be the robe is dry and the ground is wet. But then again, what about animals? What if some animal were to just tear it up or something? Oh, I'm not sure what to do now. This is tougher than I thought. Should the robe be wet or dry? Should I hang it in the tree? Oh, is the missionary thing a good question? Could you help me out here? What should I do with this silly robe? Should it be wet or dry? Thank you.

0: Yeah, that's an understatement.
1: What?
0: Never mind, Bethany. I'm gonna go change.
1: Wait, but you can't. Daddy wanted you to help him with the garbage disposal.
0: I can't. I'm soaked. And I'm not a plumber.
1: Here's a paper towel. Dad will be right back. He wants to go get a different thingamajig. He was working on that thingy there, but the thingamajig was too small.
0: Wow, you've got all the technical terms down, don't you?
1: Huh?
0: Never mind, Bethany. I'm gonna go change.
1: Daddy wants your help.
0: Why? What am I gonna do anyways? I'm no good at this. I'm no good at anything.
1: Sure you are. Are you kidding? You can spit better than anybody I know.
0: I mean, why does Dad do this stuff anyway? He's smart, you know? He could do anything he wanted to. He should be the president of the United States or inventing new computers, not wrestling with thingies and thingamajigs.
1: God put him here.
0: What?
1: You're so silly, Aubrey. Can't you tell? God put Dad right here to make things work right. And he couldn't just do that if he was just some old president, you know?
0: You know, the weird thing is, that almost made sense.
2: Well, the little I heard made some sense to me. Although the president might disagree.
1: Hi, Daddy.
2: Hey, honey. Are you all right? Besides being a little damp, that is?
0: Yeah. I'm just thinking through some things. I'm fine.
2: Okay, Bethany. Back to work. The thingamajig, please. You know, your conversation with Bethany sounded like you were a little concerned about my job. Is that close?
0: No. I just...
2: Honey, I'm where God wants me to be. I can serve God right here. Bethany, could you hand me the curved pipe?
1: Sure, Daddy.
0: Yeah, but how do you know? I mean, how did God tell you that you should be here and not someplace else?
2: Well, it's kind of hard to explain. Yeah, I think a lot of it has to do with me seeking God where He puts me. You know, when I'm constantly reaching out for God, He always seems to open the right doors for me along the way.
0: Really?
2: Oh, definitely, honey. It's funny, though. Sometimes I feel like I'm just stumbling through life. It's only when I look back on the things that have happened that I realize that there was some logic to it all along. God was preparing me for what was ahead, and I didn't even know it. It's then that I realize I'm glad He's in control instead of me.
0: But how do I do something that will make a difference?
2: Well, what's wrong with making yourself available to God? Maybe we need to let Him use us when and where He wants to.
0: But I don't know how to do anything. Everything I've been trying to do has been a disaster.
2: Aubrey, if your attitude is right and your heart is His, honey, you can make a difference if you're serving ice cream at Wit's End or if you're president of the United States.
0: That makes sense, I guess. I'll need to think about it. Oh, here's a box wrench. You forgot to tighten the quarter-inch nuts.
2: Huh? Oh, you're right. Hey, see, look, you're making a difference already. Thanks, sweetie.
0: Yeah, you too. Hi, Connie.
3: Oh, hi, Aubrey.
0: Repairman. Look, sorry about our misunderstanding the other day. I wasn't trying to say anything bad about you.
3: No, you're right. Once I cooled down, I realized that I need to make the best use of my time. Should I look under repairman or... I guess it ought to be under plumbers.
0: What is it?
3: It's a person with a wrench who fixes things. I'm afraid I'm finally way past my skill level with the garbage disposal in the kitchen. I'm almost up to my chin in coffee grounds and potato skins.

0: Do you ever feel like you're stumbling through life and it's only when you look back that you see some logic in it all?
1: Yeah, all the time. But I don't think there's a shred of logic to this garbage disposal.
0: Okay then, what's in it? By the way, did I ever tell you that I could spit great too?
2: Colossians 3:17 says, "And whatever you do in word or deed, do all in the name of the Lord Jesus, giving thanks through Him to God the Father." No matter if you're fixing a sink or preaching in a church, God wants us to do everything for His glory and to use our talents and abilities to serve Him. Who knows how God may use your service in someone's life someday? Keep loving, praying, and reaching out to God, and you may be very surprised at how He uses you to make a difference. Adventures and Odyssey is a presentation of Focus on the Family. Aubrey's Bathrobe was written and directed by Bob Hoos. Our vocal talent included Katie Lee, Danielle Judovitz, Jerry Hauser, Robin Knight, Deborah Marlowe, and Sarah Pilgrim. Our production engineer was Alan Hurley. And our producers were Marshall Younger and Bob Hoos. And I'm Chris, hoping you'll join us again next time for more Adventures in Odyssey.
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3: Hi, I'm Levi, and my favorite Bible verse is Philippians chapter 4, verse 13, which is, I can do all things through Christ who strengthens me.

are thrilled to announce that Vision Kids is here. And we're so glad that you're listening today. Welcome to the family. We've got all the best kids' music and songs to get your toes tapping, plus stories to keep you inspired and looking to God daily. 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So, it's time to tell all your friends that they can tune in too. Who do you know that would be encouraged by listening to Vision Kids?

0: Hi, Vision Kids. It's Belle Thompson here. Have you ever wondered what it will be like in heaven? You know, sometimes we see heaven shown in movies and there's lots of angels there playing harps or people sitting on clouds. But I don't think this is a very real picture of what heaven will actually be like, do you? You know, the Bible says heaven is going to be fabulous. So today I want to explore with you what heaven will be like according to the Bible. I think you'll actually be pretty excited about it too. Firstly, I think the best thing about heaven is that Jesus is there. Do you know, the Bible says that the presence of Jesus shines so brightly in heaven that there's actually no need for the sun or moon. The light of God literally lights up everything. And I think heaven is going to be beautiful. In fact, Revelation 21 says that heaven will be decorated with gold and every precious gem imaginable. Sapphire, emerald, amethyst, pearls. Wow, you might have seen some of these precious sparkly stones in people's beautiful jewelry, which is just a little glimpse of how beautiful heaven will be. But you know, the thing I'm really looking forward to is that there will be no sadness at all in heaven. Because the Bible says he will wipe every tear from our eyes. There will be no more crying or pain. How good is that? Imagine having Jesus himself wipe away your tears and caring for everything that makes you sad. I think heaven will be the happiest place we could ever imagine. In fact, right now, I want you to think of your favorite place in the whole world. You know, the place that makes you feel the happiest. Have you got something in mind? Well, I believe that heaven will be even better than your favorite place here on earth. Do you know the Bible says there'll be an amazing celebration feast in heaven? And I reckon it is going to be better than any party we've ever been to before. So there's one last important question. Who gets to come to this amazing party in heaven? Well, John 3:16 tells us the good news that whoever believes in Jesus will have eternal life in heaven, which means, hooray, I'm going to be there. And if you follow Jesus, you will too. Jesus said he has prepared a special place in heaven for all his children, which will be very special indeed.
1: This is Vision Kids.
2: Vision Kids.
3: Vision Kids.
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0: 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This is Vision Kids.
1: Hey, I know this song. I can play it with my knuckles.

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1: Streaming live in the Vision app.
2: This is Vision.

0: The mighty, mighty king. All right, here we go.
1: Adam.
0: Adam, ready? Adam is not the boss. They're looking for another person.
1: Amy.
0: Amy is not the boss. Let's do one more.
1: Katie
0: is not the boss. Jesus is the boss. Cause just the boys. Jesus. Good boys. Jesus is the mighty, mighty king. God made him the boss of everything. And Jesus is the mighty, mighty king. We got someone else. Shh, shh, shh.
1: Blake.
0: Blake is not the boss. She's forgotten her name. What's her name? Mummy can tell us.
2: Nilani.
0: Oh, that's a beautiful name. Nilani, say that. Nilani is not the boss. Sorry, Nilani.
1: Murray
0: is not the boss. Who is? Jesus.

0: All right.
1: We got someone else?
2: Steven.
1: Steven is not the boss.
2: Jonathan.
1: Jonathan. It's Jonathan.
0: Jonathan is not the boss.
1: Hey, let's do everyone. You say your name after three. One, two, three. Is not the boss. We got one more. We have one more. Shh, listen.
2: God.
1: Guy is not the boss. Who is Jesus? Is the boss. Cause. Hey, I've got an idea. What about just the grown ups? The mums and the dads sing the chorus. Ready? Here we go, grown ups.

0: party game.
1: Yes, sir.
0: Wait.
1: Well done.
0: Who thinks they can do a new song? I sing, the Word became flesh and dwelt among us. And you sing, oh, you'd better believe it. All right, here we go.

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1: This is Vision Kids.
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0: about the mum and dad verse, because there's lots of mums and dads here, children. So if your dad is crusty and your mum's in a flap... Children, put your hands up if your dad is ever crusty. Oh, no! Children, keep your hands up if your dad is crusty and he's here today. Oh, no.
1: Go and stop it, kids. 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
0: Children, put your hands up if your mum is sometimes gets in a flap. Oh, no! Hands down. Children, put your hands up if sometimes you're naughty. Hands down. Mums and dads, put your hands up if sometimes your children are naughty.
2: Oh!
0: Well,
3: if your dad is crusty.

So what we got here, folks, is what's called a parable. And a parable is an earthly story with a heavenly meaning. You get my meaning? You see, Jesus used parables a lot to help people understand the truth about who he is and about how he wants us to live, see? So the question here is, how does he want us to

0: 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Who do you know that needs Vision Kids in their life today?
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4: 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Jeremiah 28 verse 11. This is an amazing verse written to a young prophet Jeremiah, who thought he was too young to do the important job God was asking him to do. I love that God's promise is for everyone, and that just like God had good plans for Jeremiah, he also has good plans for you too, to help you and not to harm you, to give you a future and a great hope.
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1: Well, I'm excited because it's nearly that special time again on Vision Kids. That's right, Adventures in Odyssey is coming up soon. 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

0: this is Chris. Welcome to Adventures in Odyssey.
1: Oh, hi there. Welcome to Odyssey. I'm John Avery Whittaker, but most folks around here call me Whit. Why don't you get the whole family together and join us for another exciting Adventure in Odyssey?
2: You brought me a fish?
3: I'm almost up to my chin in coffee grounds and potato skins.
2: You must have incredible soil.
3: You're all wet. I brought my bathrobe. It looks like something my Aunt Beatrice would wear.
4: Our clothing budget proves it.
5: You're still talking about evangelism, right?

0: Is it the one right here, Daddy?
1: I can't see it, Bethany. Aubrey, would you help her?
0: Yeah, do you need the Stilson or the basin wrench?
1: Stilson ought to do it.
0: Here, let me give it to him.
1: Got it. Come on. There you go. Thank you, ladies, for your very able assistance.
0: My pleasure.
1: I'll make plumbers out of you two yet.
0: But no! Aubrey wants to be an actress, not a plumber. She told me so herself. She's gonna be on Broadway.
2: That's Broadway, Bethany. But don't worry. Even when I'm famous, I'll always be happy to get my hands dirty with the two of you.
1: Oh, well, thank you. Did you hear that, Bethany? She'll take time to go slumming with the little people.
2: You may kiss my hand, Father.
0: Little people? I'm not that little. I'm way bigger than frogs and dogs. Well, not Mr. Jefferson's dog, Spike, because he's a really big one. But most dogs...
1: Honey, you're getting bigger every day. You know, our clothing budget proves it. Hey, you know what? Speaking of actors, did you hear that your friend Seth moved into town?
2: Seth Young?
1: Yeah. You guys were in that skit last year at camp.
2: Shakes is an Odyssey? You're kidding.
1: Shakes?
2: Oh, well, it's a nickname. See, it started out as Shakespeare, mm-hmm. but morphed into Shakes. You know, he was always such a nut that everyone shakes with laughter when he's around. I guess he had to be there.
1: No. I think I know what you mean. I mean, he was always running around with something odd on his head. I remember one time a clown's hat and another time a bowl of fruit.
2: Don't forget his underwear.
1: Oh, I was trying to forget his underwear, honey. You know, the only time I ever remember him getting serious during the whole camp was when he accepted Christ. He was certainly serious about that.
0: And I'm a lot taller than Jessica. She has to stand on her tiptoes just to come up to my eyes.
2: What?
0: I'm gonna go ask Mom. She won't think I'm a little person. Mommy!
1: I think something got lost in the translation.
2: You know, it's getting to the point where I don't understand anybody under 10 anymore.
1: Yeah, well, that happens in cases of advanced age like yours. Hey, you know what? You ought to pay Seth and Shakes a visit and welcome him to town.
2: Hey, that's a great idea. I'll give him a call. Hey, Aubrey, it's not like he was your boyfriend or anything. Take a breath and ring the doorbell. Now, that was interesting.
3: Yes?
2: Hey there, Shakes. Long time no see.
3: Aubrey?
2: In the flesh.
3: Why are you here?
2: What? Oh, well, I'm here to say hi. I tried to call, but your phone's not hooked up or something. It's great to see you again.
3: You too.
2: I was gonna return the frog you hid in my shoe at camp, but I thought it probably wouldn't be a good housewarming gift.
3: Oh, sorry. I don't do that anymore.
2: I would hope not. That's kid stuff. Nothing short of a full-grown fish for your housewarming. Ta-da!
3: You brought me a fish?
2: It's a trout, to be specific. Welcome to the neighborhood.
3: Thank you.
2: You're welcome. Hey! Weird doorbell. Did it come with the house?
3: Actually, it's my mother's idea. She's, eccentric.
2: To each his own, huh? I thought maybe you might like a tour around town, just to help you see where all the great hangouts are now. You know.
3: I appreciate your offer, but to be honest, I was just about to begin my personal Bible study. If you like, you could join me. I'll bring my things out here on the porch.
2: Oh, cool. I wondered how things were going with you. Have you found a church in town yet? I'd love to have you come to ours.
3: Thanks, but I thought I'd try the church at the end of the block this Sunday. I already talked to the pastor there.
2: Sure, yeah. It'll make it easy for your family to just walk down the street.
3: My parents don't attend church. Yet.
2: Okay, well, let's do some Bible study.
3: I like your attitude. Holding fast the word of life, so that in the day of Christ I may have cause to glory. Because I did not run in vain, nor toil in vain. Philippians 2:16.
2: Right.
3: Oh, it's my mother. Look, go with my lead, okay?
2: What?
3: Hey, Mom.
4: Hi, honey.
3: Guess who dropped by? It's one of my crazy friends from camp last year.
4: Oh, I knew it. I sensed that there would be a new sphere in our orbit. Hello, sweetie.
3: She brought us a trout as a housewarming gift. Is that whacked or what?
4: A trout. Oh, how perfect. What's your name?
2: Aubrey.
4: Oh, a celestial name if I ever heard one. I told you that the season was right for this move, didn't I, Seth? Didn't I? What could be more welcoming than an Aubrey with a trout? A simple gift of nature. Oh, thank you.
3: Aubrey's always been a kick, that's for sure.
4: You're welcome in our home anytime, dear.
2: Thanks.
4: Seth, while I go pick up your sister from dance class, why don't you and Aubrey take a walk around town? You don't mind, do you, Aubrey? You can show him all your favorite places and introduce him to some of your friends. I don't want my Sethy being an old stick in the mud.
2: Well, Seth and I were going to go study.
3: Cool! Let's go, Aubrey, right now.
2: Okay. Bye, Mrs. Young.
4: Aubrey?
2: Uh-huh.
4: I love your aura.
2: If you follow Front Street, it will take you all the way to the mall.
3: I'm not much of a mall type. I'm sorry about that situation with my mother.
2: Situation?
3: I'm sorry I dropped you into the middle of all that without an explanation. I didn't expect you to show up.
2: Middle of what?
3: It all boils down to evangelism, really.
2: Okay, you've lost me now.
3: I have to be different with my mother. I become the happy, joke-around kid that she needs me to be. It's actually a new approach to outreach. We were developing it in my youth group at my old church.
2: You're still talking about evangelism, right?
3: Of course. Reaching people on their level. How can anyone understand the truth unless I can communicate and speak his or her language?
2: Like friendship evangelism?
3: It's actually much deeper than that. We called it universal evangelism. Universal as in, I have become all things to all men that I may by all means save some. 1 Corinthians 9:22.
2: I'm still not sure I understand.
3: Okay, I'll show you. Who's that woman over there? The one working in her garden? Do you know her?
2: Mrs. Westra? I don't really know her, but whatever you do, don't go near her flowers. She guards them like a pit bull.
3: Is she a Christian?
2: I don't know. I don't think anybody's ever gotten close enough to ask and live to talk about it.
3: Good. Mrs. Westra? It is Mrs. Westra, right?
5: Seth?
3: Yes. Hi, my name's Seth, and this is my friend, Aubrey.
5: Hello. Do I know you?
3: No, I just moved in down the block. I had to meet you, though, because this has to be the most beautiful garden on this block.
5: Why, thank you.
3: You must have incredible soil. Do you use peat moss in the mixture?
5: I do. You know gardening?
3: Well, I'm not in your class. I usually plant a few perennials. I've had luck with salvia.
5: Oh, well, that's a beautiful plant. I have some portulaca in the backyard. Would you like to see them?
3: I'm afraid I can't right now. Perhaps, if you don't mind, I could come over after church on Sunday. I'm going to visit the church down the block here.
5: Oh, that would be lovely. We can have some lemonade and cookies on the back porch, if you'd like.
3: Overlooking your flowers?
5: Yes.
3: Well, I'll be here. We can even talk mulch if you have the time. See you then.
5: Bye-bye.
2: That was amazing.
3: On Sunday, our conversation can start with God's creations and move on to God himself.
2: And you do this all the time?
3: As often as I can. All of this is a big part of my future focus. I plan on developing universal evangelism and using it worldwide by the time I'm 25.
2: Wow.
3: So what's your future focus?
2: Oh, well, I guess I don't have one yet.
3: You better get started. Research studies have proven that if you don't have a future focus by your second year as a Christian, then your whole worldview will be skewed by TV, movies, and liberal school doctrine.
2: I'm homeschooled.
3: Oh, that's a plus anyway.
2: Wow. Sure seems like you've got all the answers.
3: So do you, Aubrey. I better get back now. Thanks for the tour.
2: Oh, wait. Don't you want to go to Wood's End? I was going to treat you to some ice cream.
3: No time for that. I've got work to do.
2: Off to study the Bible?
3: Nope. Flowers Digest.
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7: Vision Kids!
8: Ooh, these are cute. Hi, Aubrey. Hey, look at these shoes in this magazine. I love this style. What do you think?
9: They're blue.
8: Yeah, those would go great with my new linen pants. Can I get you something to drink?
9: Yeah, how about something with lots of fizz?
8: One soda, coming up. Oh my goodness, look at that dress. Why would anyone buy this? It looks like something my Aunt Beatrice would wear. Here's your soda. Are you okay?
9: Yeah, I'm fine. Just thinking.
8: What are you thinking about?
9: Do you have a future focus?
8: Do I have a what?
9: Suppose... Okay, all right. I've got this friend, and she's a Christian, okay?
8: Okay, I can picture that.
9: And say she spends way too much time at frivolous things.
8: So you're saying that this friend is someone we both know?
9: I didn't say that. What I'm asking is, how does she know if she's doing the right things? How does she know if she's doing enough to serve God?
8: So you're saying that you think this person is wasting her time with something?
9: Well, that's what I'm asking.
8: Okay, this girl is focused on something that's not really important.
9: Right.
8: And that's what you meant by future focus.
9: Well...
8: So you're saying that you think this friend is flitting around, wasting too much of her time? She's got her head in the clouds instead of her feet on the ground? She's dreaming about tomorrow instead of putting her God-given gifts to work today. That's what you're saying.
9: Maybe. Well, yeah.
8: It's only a fashion magazine, Aubrey. I've spent 5 minutes looking at it.
9: What?
8: Okay, so maybe I dream a little too much. It's not like it consumes me.
9: No, I wasn't...
8: Fine! There, it's in the trash. You're right. There are so many things I could be doing that would be more uplifting.
9: Connie,
8: No. I mean, take those kids over there. I suppose if I gave a little more time to them instead of reading a silly magazine, I could be God's hand in their lives. You're right. When you're right, you're right. You're right, you're right, you're right. So, excuse me.
9: Sure. It's getting to the point where I don't understand anybody over 10 anymore.
10: Yo, kids! It's ministry time!
9: Hello? Oh, thank you for calling me back, Pastor. Right, well... I've been wondering about my future focus. You know, how does God want me to apply myself to make a difference in my world? Oh, no, I don't think I'd be a good children's ministry volunteer. I've seen Mr. Humphreys after his Sunday school classes. I've never seen a grown man quiver and cry like that. Right. Well, I was thinking more of a public ministry, like singing in a church service. Pastor, are you still there?

0: Oh, that was simply lovely. Let's all give Aubrey and Odyssey Retirement Home thank you. They just loved it.
1: Thanks.
2: Good morning, children. I'm your new Sunday school volunteer. Please quiet down. My name is Aubrey. Could you please quiet down? Thank you. Okay, I'd like to read the Bible story for today. If we could all just sit down over here. No, I'm over here. Hello? Over here? And how about some cookies? Well, this looks like as good a place as any. Okay. Dear God, it's just you and me out here alone. I'm here to talk to you about what you want to do with me. I mean, I haven't been doing so well figuring it out on my own. I brought my bathrobe. I thought maybe we could use it like a fleece. You did that once before, remember? I'm just not sure what my question should be. I'm thinking you could tell me if I should be a missionary or something. Like, if I leave it out overnight and the robe is wet in the morning. Or maybe it should be the robe is dry and the ground is wet. But then again, what about animals? What if some animal were to just tear it up or something? Oh, I'm not sure what to do now. This is tougher than I thought. Should the robe be wet or dry? Should I hang it in the tree? Oh, is the missionary thing a good question? Could you help me out here? What should I do with this silly robe? Should it be wet or dry? Thank you.
3: We are the future.
4: We are Vision Kids.
5: You're all wet.
0: Yeah, that's an understatement.
5: What?
0: Never mind, Bethany. I'm gonna go change.
5: Wait, but you can't. Daddy wanted you to help him with the garbage disposal.
0: I can't. I'm soaked. And I'm not a plumber.
5: Here's a paper towel. Dad will be right back. He wants to go get a different thingamajig. He was working on that thingy there, but the thingamajig was too small.
0: Wow, you've got all the technical terms down, don't you?
5: Huh?
0: Never mind, Bethany. I'm gonna go change.
5: Daddy wants your help.
0: Why? What am I gonna do anyways? I'm no good at this. I'm no good at anything.
5: Sure you are. Are you kidding? You can spit better than anybody I know.
0: I mean, why does Dad do this stuff anyway? He's smart, you know? He could do anything he wanted to. He should be the president of the United States or inventing new computers, not wrestling with thingies and thingamajigs.
5: God put him here.
0: What?
5: You're so silly, Aubrey. Can't you tell? God put Dad right here to make things work right. And he couldn't just do that if he was just some old president, you know?
0: You know, the weird thing is, that almost made sense.
6: Well, the little I heard made some sense to me. Although the president might disagree.
5: Hi, Daddy.
6: Hey, honey. Are you all right? Besides being a little damp, that is?
0: Yeah. I'm just thinking through some things. I'm fine.
6: Okay, Bethany, back to work. The thingamajig, please. You know, your conversation with Bethany sounded like you were a little concerned about my job. Is that close?
0: No, I just...
6: Honey, I'm where God wants me to be. I can serve God right here. Bethany, could you hand me the curved pipe?
5: Sure, Daddy.
0: Yeah, but how do you know? I mean, how did God tell you that you should be here and not someplace else?
6: Well, it's kind of hard to explain. Yeah, I think a lot of it has to do with me seeking God where He puts me. You know, when I'm constantly reaching out for God, He always seems to open the right doors for me along the way.
0: Really?
6: Oh, definitely, honey. It's funny, though. Sometimes I feel like I'm just stumbling through life. It's only when I look back on the things that have happened that I realize that there was some logic to it all along. God was preparing me for what was ahead, and I didn't even know it. It's then that I realize I'm glad He's in control instead of me.
0: But how do I do something that will make a difference?
6: Well, what's wrong with making yourself available to God? Maybe we need to let Him use us when and where He wants to.
0: But I don't know how to do anything. Everything I've been trying to do has been a disaster.
6: Aubrey, if your attitude is right and your heart is his, honey, you can make a difference if you're serving ice cream at Wits End or if you're president of the United States.
0: That makes sense, I guess. I'll need to think about it. Oh, here's a box wrench. You forgot to tighten the quarter-inch nuts.
6: Huh? Oh, you're right. Hey, see, look, you're making a difference already. Thanks, sweetie.
0: Yeah, you too. Hi, Connie.
5: Oh, hi, Aubrey.
0: Repairman. Look, sorry about our misunderstanding the other day. I wasn't trying to say anything bad about you.
5: You're right. Once I cooled down, I realized that I need to make the best use of my time. Should I look under repairman or... I guess it ought to be under plumbers.
0: What is it?
5: It's a person with a wrench who fixes things. I'm afraid I'm finally way past my skill level with the garbage disposal in the kitchen. I'm almost up to my chin in coffee grounds and potato skins. I need help.
0: This is a joke, right?
5: No joking matter at this point. It's a mess.
0: No, I mean, my dad must have called or something, right?
5: No, I haven't heard from him. Why? Is he any good with plumbing?
0: He's great. But I'm pretty good myself, especially with garbage disposals.
5: Great. Roll up your sleeves, girl. The sink is calling you. We've got a party scheduled for this afternoon, and this could make or break it.
0: At your service.
5: What?
0: Do you ever feel like you're stumbling through life and it's only when you look back that you see some logic in it all?
5: Yeah, all the time. But I don't think there's a shred of logic to this garbage disposal.
0: Okay then, let's in it.

0: and reaching out to God. And you may be very surprised at how He uses you to make a difference. Adventures and Odyssey is a presentation of Focus on the Family. Aubrey's Bathrobe was written and directed by Bob Hoos. Our vocal talent included Katie Lee, Danielle Judovitz, Jerry Hauser, Robin Knight, Deborah Marlowe, and Sarah Pilgrim. Our production engineer was Alan Hurley. And our producers were Marshall Younger and Bob Hoos. And I'm Chris, hoping you'll join us again next time for more Adventures in Odyssey.
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